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up like this, a fire in my bones. 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I found freedom in the light. You already know, yeah. 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

0: That's Connor Flanagan, Dangerous, on Victory 91.5. Chris Durso, he said that the presence of God is actually essential for our home, for our life, for our church, wherever we go. His presence has to lead. In Exodus 33:15, it says, Moses said to him, if your presence does not go with us, do not send us up from here. Israel had just sinned by making the golden calf while Moses was on Mount Sinai. And God told Moses that he would send an angel ahead into the promised land, but would not go himself because of their rebellion. Moses interceded and refused to accept the land without God's presence. And if God is not with me where I'm going, then I'm not going. If he's not where I am, then I can't stay. Something must change. The presence of God, it really is essential. Hold on to truth. Remember to pray and experience his presence. Your home gets to be filled with his presence, a sanctuary of peace. Your heart gets to be filled with his presence. Again, a temple. He calls us his temple, that meeting place, that resting place. Joshua 24:15, as for me and my household, we will serve the Lord. Psalm 127:1, unless the Lord builds the house, the builders labor in vain. Exodus 33:14, the Lord replied, my presence will go with you and I will give you rest. And they just said, Lord, fill our home with your presence. Let every room carry your peace. Let every conversation carry your spirit. Protect us from division and cover us with your rest. Make us a place of healing, restoration, and joy. Let everyone that walks through our doors encounter you. Amen. And I just encourage you, make that your prayer too. That he would be so experienced in our heart, in our life, because of how we're pressing into him every day, that other people experience him when they're around you, or like they're getting at when they're even in your home or close to your family. Coming up, we're going to hear from Citizens and Matthew Parker.
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0: Tyrion, Matthew 5 on Victory 91.5. It's a pop, rock, and dance show. I'm Corey, and I really appreciate Allison Bross. Her page on Facebook is where I usually go, but she has a blog and she has a worship as well that you can find. And she said she was having a rough day parenting, and she said, I was struck by this realization that you don't think you're lovable unless you're perfect. And that was the first time I'd ever considered this. Maybe my own quest to try and get things right or do my best was actually coming from a heart that didn't really believe that I was accepted as I was. And here's what God's been reminding me, that God doesn't need me to be perfect as much as he needs me to be dependent. And maybe perfectionism at its root is really pride. Pride to try to be good enough myself. Pride to show what I've done. Pride to get the credit or even hide my own insecurities instead of give them over to God. God, he doesn't need you or I to be perfect. He needs us to be surrendered. A heart that's humble and dependent on God, that's a space where God can actually move. Maybe you're battling insecurities or failings too, and you don't believe you're lovable unless you're perfect. Trying your best and giving all you have and slowly beginning to discover that in truth, we're not enough. Perfectionism, it's a desire to always want to get things right on our own apart from God. And it's pride. Pride to show what I've done. Pride to get the credit. Pride to hide my own insecurities instead of giving them to God. He doesn't need us to be perfect. He needs us to be surrendered. Pride is hindering us from experiencing him as enough. That's a really good word. Where are we stuck in our pride? You are lovable. He loves you. He cares for you. Wants to be with you. Wants to redeem our time. Wants to redeem your home. Allison Bross, I appreciate how she opens up, you know, again, about being a Christian wife, a Christian mom, just a Christian in general, what that looks like, following Jesus and walking through forgiveness, walking through surrender as a lifestyle. Coming up, we're going to hear from Capital Kings with Higher.
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0: That's Corinne Hawthorne, Look at God, on Victory 91.5. It's Corey. And I was reading this reminder that said the mouth should have three gatekeepers. Is it true? Is it kind? And is it necessary? If more of us let those gatekeepers guard our words, the world would sound a little different, right? Before we speak, is it true? Is it kind? Is it necessary? Sometimes we need to ask those questions before we type as well, right? In a text or on social media. Sometimes we need to check in with the Lord. Like, does this really need to be said? Am I saying this right? Am I reflecting you? So I just want to leave you with that as we continue to enjoy our weekend, making sure that our words are just carefully said because they're landing on hearts and not just ears, right? Coming up, I'm really excited for you to hear from City Takers, our hip-hop show. You're going to love it. And if you appreciate the weekend shows, consider giving a one-time gift or a monthly gift since we're listener-funded. That means we need every listener supporting. Even a dollar a day makes a huge difference at victory.radio.
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0: Hey, yo, what's happening? What's happening? 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You tuned in to City Takers Radio Show from 9 to 12 midnight every Saturday night. And buckle your seatbelts. We about to blast off. It's about to be super fuego, super fire. 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We about to go live, all the way live, playing some of the hottest Christian rap music for your soul right here on Victory 91.5.
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I want to give a huge shout-out to Victory 91.5. Listen, they have been amazing in my life. I remember when I first met the general manager, it was by Ray Haynes. He was like, I want you to preach the gospel over the airwaves. And I remember hearing that. I was like, what? You really want me to preach the gospel over the airwaves? I was like, I don't know any other radio station that gives the DJs and the announcers permission to preach the gospel of Jesus Christ and to pray over the airwaves like Victory 91.5. So I just want to applaud you, the listener, because without you, Victory doesn't exist. Without you, City Takers don't exist. Without you, I wouldn't be on here right now. So thank you to you, but also thank you to Victory 91.5.

huge shout out to everybody who's part of this nameless, faceless army that we call City Takers all around the world. I love y'all. I'm rocking with y'all until the wheels fall off. In Jesus' mighty name. Keep it locked. 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

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I want to read a scripture to you. One of the most famous scriptures in the Bible, John 3:16. For God so loved the world that he gave his only begotten son. Now, whosoever, I love that word, whosoever, that's me, that's you, believes in him should not perish, but have everlasting life. Let me tell you something. If you put your trust, your hope, your faith in Jesus, who he is, what he's done on the cross, what he did on the third day, rising from the dead, it'll truly set you free and your life will never be the same. So call upon our living Savior today, Jesus. You'll not regret it. In Jesus' mighty name.

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What's happening? It's your boy, Scott Free, City Takers Radio Show, Sound Bomb in the City, right here on Victory 91.5 FM. Listen, shout out to everybody who follows the movement on social media. If you haven't followed us yet, what are you waiting for? 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You know the level. 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Follow City Takers Movement. It's CITYTAKERS. And while you're at it, go ahead and follow your boy at I Am Scott Free.

0: AMSCOTTFREE. I want you to be a part of the family. The Nameless Faces Army doing big things for the kingdom all around the world. Keep it locked all the way to 12 midnight. 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

City Takers Radio Show, sound bomb in the city, right here at Victory 91.5. Do me a huge favor. If you got Twitter, Instagram, even TikTok, follow us on social media. We want to keep in touch with you. DM us. We want to follow you back. And we want you to be a part of the nameless, faceless army doing big things for the kingdom. And keep it locked right here.

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Sound bomb in the city right here on Victory 91.5 FM. I want to read a scripture, John 3:17. For God did not send his son into the world to condemn the world, but that the world through him might be saved. Guess what? I was part of this world. You at one time might have been part of the world. You might be walking in the world right now. He didn't bring his son to condemn you. He brought his son so that me and you could be saved. So put your faith, your trust, your hope in what Jesus and who he is, but also what he has done for us. He died for me. He rose on the third day for me. Right? He sits at the right hand of the Father. And I put my faith, my trust, my hope, my life in his hands. And you can do the same thing in Jesus' mighty name.

I was stuck in my mind. I couldn't get out. I needed you. It felt like a prison. Forever was doing my time. I need your words so I could break out of mine.

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1: Yeah. All of you, none of me. You can bet 100 at a time that I'm in the blues. Learn how to live amongst the animals on front of zoo. Said he got a plug on the merch, total send it to. Lately, I've been looking at them prawns like they minuscule.

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Listen, I'm super hyped every time I get to be with you guys. I'm super hyped to be on the airwaves. I'm super hyped to be an ambassador of the kingdom. And I get to use my voice to shift atmospheres. I get to use my voice to declare the kingdom of God is at hand and to demonstrate what that looks like every day I wake up. I got to pick up my cross, deny myself, and follow after Jesus. So I don't know where you're at, but I am walking with you. I am believing with you. I am declaring.

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We're going to rock out all the way to 12 midnight playing some of the hottest hip-hop music for your soul right here at Victory 91.5. 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Let's go.

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Hey, yo, it's your boy Scott Free, City Takers Radio Show, sound bomb in the city right here on Victory 91.5 FM. Listen, if you like these beats, make sure you check out my brother Spec House. All right, he is a legend in the game. And shout out to all the rappers out there who's using their gifts and their talents to promote the kingdom of God and to preach the gospel of Jesus Christ. Make sure you go check out my brother Lamont, a.k.a. He's going to get mad I use his government name, a.k.a. Spec House. All right, you will not be disappointed. This brother is a high-quality, high-impact producer. He makes the most fire beats. And we got something coming down the pipeline. I can't let you know about it yet, but make sure you stay tuned to City Takers for more information. Love y'all.

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1: 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Yeah, yeah. Yeah, yeah.

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And here's the thing. 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It's about what God is doing. It's about lifting up the banner of Jesus. It's about pushing back the gates of Hades, planting the seeds of the kingdom everywhere that we put our feet. And I just want to invite you to be a part of what God is doing in the city of Atlanta and beyond. 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

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We have something going on literally every week in the city. We're right there on the west side of Atlanta, where God placed us to be a lighthouse, to be the church. 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

Be confident of this very thing, that he who has begun a good work in you shall bring it to completion to the day of Christ Jesus. Why am I saying that? Because God finishes what he starts. And God has started something in your life. It might have been years ago. And he is faithful and he will complete it. It says this. His word says this. He is the author and the finisher of our faith. You hear me? He is writing your life story. He is writing his story. He is writing history in you, but also through you. In the mighty name of Jesus. And he's a finisher of what he starts. Believe in that. You can take that to the bank. That is his promise. He is going to complete it to the day of Christ Jesus. In his name we pray.

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Okay.

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Keep your doubts to yourself while I'm built. Watch me work while I'm built. 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

0: week has to come to an end. But there's more music coming your way right here on Victory 91.5. We play some of the best Christian music 24 hours a day. This is food for my soul. And my prayer is that it's food for your soul right here on Victory 91.5. I love y'all. Until next Saturday.
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Yeah. 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

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Now they wanna know.

Victory 91.5. It is time for The Watch, friends. My name is David. I'll be with you for the next few hours. Talking about the Word, talking about the Lord. We start the top of every hour off with prayer, so let's do that now. Father, we love you. 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And I thank you for your love and your power and your passion and your grace for us. It is beyond what we could imagine. It is beyond what we understand.

I thank you that you love us so, so greatly. And I ask that you would help us to sense that love tonight. In Jesus' name I pray. Amen.

0: Corey Asbury, Only Ever, on Your Victory 91.5. Who do we think we're fooling, huh? Who do I really think I'm fooling when I'm growing around presenting just my best self to everybody and not letting anybody see my weakness, not letting anybody see me struggle? Am I hiding that part of myself? Am I really fooling anybody, really? Maybe they're picking up on it, but I'm certainly not fooling God. I think sometimes about the importance of being authentic. And I know there are different versions or different parts of us that we might share with different crowds. You know, obviously I'm going to be more honest with my wife than I'm not going to share everything with the checkout person at the Walmart. But I think that we can sometimes get into this place where we pretend through life, maybe because of pain or feeling like our true self wouldn't be accepted. If we were really honest with people, they would reject us. And maybe we've even seen that. We've seen, you know what, I was honest, I was open, I was transparent, and I did receive rejection. But life, especially life in Christ, I think is about learning how to be okay with that dynamic. Learning how to be and live an honest life, even if people don't like it. And sometimes when we're honest with people and they reject us, it's because they're not comfortable with the level of transparency that we brought. Now, again, I'm not advocating that when we go to the drive-thru at the McDonald's, we should pour out our life story to the person at the window. But I'm saying, I think a lot of us, we feel protective and afraid to be honest. But I think maturity in life is sometimes growing to say, you know what, it's okay. It's okay that they rejected me. They're afraid too. So I'm gonna put out acceptance to them, but also just say, it's okay. I am still winning because I'm being honest and authentic.
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Return, O Israel, to the Lord your God. Your sins have been your downfall. 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

Carly Ann Taylor, Why Should I Worry? On your Victory 91.5. I want to talk about this pretending thing that I mentioned a few minutes ago again in relation to the Christian life. Maybe we know this, but I just want to put it out there. God, in order to be more spiritual, we don't have to be more fake. Sometimes, especially I can speak from American Christianity. You hear a powerful, fiery message about faith, about trust, about giving your all for God. And then when we internalize that, there's a tendency to try to drum up and pretend that we're doing it because we want the approval of the system, but we also want approval of God. But I tell you guys, many of you know this. Maybe I'm the one that's beginning to learn this over the past couple of years. God does not want me to fake devotion, passion, fire. It's not about stirring up a fake sort of hype that makes me, more acceptable and pleasing to God. Remember how Jesus said in Revelation, he said, I wish you would decide to be hot or cold, but this lukewarm. And I think really, this is my perspective. What Jesus was getting at is not saying that he really wanted anyone to be cold to him. I think he was saying, I want you to be real. And if the real you is distant and cold and you don't want me, I want you to be that rather than pretending. And I think that's what it resonates with me more than ever these days. God wants us to be real. And in order to get to the real fiery place, sometimes we have to go through the real, God, I feel distant. I feel upset. I feel weird. I don't feel fiery. I know my pastor just preached so-and-so message about being faithful and devoted, but I'm just not there. Will you help me? And that's a real place. But see, otherwise, I can just fake the whole thing. I might be fooling people, but when I get to heaven and stand before Almighty God, he's not going to be like, oh, man, you really convinced yourself and others that you were just on fire for me. No, he's going to say, I loved you better than that. I loved you more than for you to fake it till you make it. I know there's a principle in there. We take it too far. I took it too far. And what I found is once I began to peel back the layers, oh, I'm not these things. I might get there one day, but authentic.

0: authentically. I have to start there with honesty. God made us to be real. He didn't make us to be fake. He didn't make us to put on some kind of air, some kind of mask, some kind of form in order to please Him. We can please people that way, but God sees right through it.
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0: Jess Ray, I'm Not God, on Your Victory 91.5. Friends, we're going to be praying coming up at the top of the hour. Love to pray with you. 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That's you guys. 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

The steadfast love of the Lord never ceases. His mercies never come to an end. They are new every morning. Great is your faithfulness. 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

0: Lloyd Nix, heal for you on your Victory 91.5. It is time to pray here on the watch. Father, I thank you that you chose us in you before the foundation. It wasn't that we first loved you, but that you first loved us. And I thank you for this love. I thank you for this grace. I thank you for the truth of your word that touches our hearts daily as we study, as we look into your mystery and seek to know you. We are transformed. I thank you for your promises and for your precious blood that was shed so that we could have life and life eternal. I thank you for all these things in Jesus' name. Amen.
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1: Hill to die on your victory 91.5. Just feeling this vibe of performance and fakeness versus authenticity. And I'm speaking from a couple of years of counseling now, realizing that I lived a lot of my life believing that I was actually changing and not realizing that I was just putting on an exterior. The broken version of me was still in there. The young child that felt like they couldn't be themselves was still in there, but I was adopting a form. I was adopting an outward appearance in order to be acceptable to others. But that's not what God died for. He didn't pour out his blood and suffer the humiliation and the incredible pain and death that he suffered so that I could be the image of something I think is acceptable. We're all made unique and different. And being okay with being our authentic self. And I'm not talking any kind of new age, weird humanism. I'm saying the authentic version of me that God created. And yes, I'm maturing into something. I've changed drastically over the last 39 years of my life. But none of it has happened by putting on an exterior and faking it and pretending to be something, hoping that my emotions are going to catch up, hoping that my soul is finally going to agree with what I'm putting on the outside. That crumbled. You know, you might hear the phrase that once you hit a certain age, those chickens come to roost. The things that we've pushed down and chosen not to address, they come to roost and they knock on our door and say, hey, you've never dealt with this and it's going to destroy you if you don't. And I've had to face some of that. We all will face some of that, and we can continue to push it down and we can continue to say, no, that's the old man. That's the old me. I bind that. Or we can say, you know what? That's actually a broken heart, soul version of me that needs healing. It doesn't just need to be bound away. And I've been faking it in a lot of ways my whole life. I have. I'm saying I have. That wasn't me saying a generalized we have. I have. Now, I'm not saying faked everything. But I'm saying there was a belief that if I put it on the outside, it meant something about the inside. And I'm learning the better thing would be to address the pain, the heartache, the trauma, so that who God created me, the true version of me, can come forth.
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Be strong and courageous. 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He will never leave you nor forsake you. 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

0: This I know. Ryan Stevenson, This I Know on your Victory 91.5. I don't know if you can tell by now if you've been listening for a couple hours, but I'm a big advocate of counseling. I think it's an incredibly spiritual act to go see a counselor. It's that person who is trained to hear what we're not saying when we're speaking, to be able to work through with some other person. And as much as I'd like to just be able to, I don't know, get in some kind of meditative state before Almighty God and he just zaps all the pain and trauma out of me, that didn't happen. You know, I've received miraculous things in my life, but that wasn't one of them. And, you know, I think about a story in the Old Testament. It's when the Israelites began to take the promised land. And it says specifically, the Lord left enemies in the promised land. You know, he could have decimated all of Israel's enemies. So why did he leave them in the promised land? And it says that he did that so that they might learn or not forget how to fight. And in a one-to-one ratio way, I see working through our heart and our emotions and our trauma. I advocate to do it with a counselor, but however that works, to work on that is a powerful thing because it allows us to learn how to fight for our oneness, fight for our life, fight for what's right. And so I think about that in that story. Sorry about that beeping. That was some kind of electronic device, but it reminds me of that passage in the Old Testament where, God could have eradicated every enemy of Israel, but he wanted to teach them something. He wanted them to know how to fight. He wanted them to know how to persevere. And I think this healing process that we go through, sure, it'd be great if God just zapped all of our trauma away, all of our pain away, every stumbling and habit pattern away when we got saved. But I don't know about you, but that didn't happen. Maybe he's teaching us how to overcome daily instead of that one and done zap. And of course, again, I advocate counseling is amazing. It's been life transforming for me. We can get a Christian counselor. It doesn't have to be somebody that we might feel uncomfortable with if we don't want somebody that's not a Christian. There are plenty of amazing, very qualified Christian counselors who have that biblical worldview, but it's just so important to get that connection. I recommend anyone. I'm not saying when you're just on the worst rocks of your life, then go to a counselor. I'm saying if you feel relatively healthy, it can still be something where you can identify certain areas of our lives that do need work. And counseling is so important, I think, unto healing and unto maturity.
1: Blow the trumpet in Zion. Sound the alarm on my holy hill. Let all who live in the land tremble, for the day of the Lord is coming. It is close at hand. Victory 91.5 and victory.radio. 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

0: Woodlands Worship. I Can Do All Things on Your Victory 91.5. That's featuring Charon. Friends, we're going to be praying coming up at the top of the hour. 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

encouraged all day, every day. Jesus looked at them and said, "With man it is impossible, but not with God, for all things are possible with God." It's Victory 91.5.

Gateway Worship always will be on your Victory 91.5. It is time to pray here on the watch. Father, I thank you for another day. I thank you that even in the challenges, even in the heartache, even in the trials, we have grace from you. We have peace from you. We have life from you. We love you, Lord. And it's in Jesus' name that I pray all these things and thank you for the life that you've given us.

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1: The Lord is near to all who call on Him, to all who call on Him in truth. 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

0: Torrin Wells, What a Miracle Feels Like on your Victory 91.5. What a Miracle Feels Like. Thinking about miracles, sometimes when we think about that word miracle, we say, well, it can only be a miracle if it's something absolutely out of this world supernatural. Being healed of some crazy incurable disease, or having an open vision of heaven, or some kind of absolutely miraculous story we may have heard on a television show or from a friend. And I think those are absolutely miracles. But you know what else is a miracle? When I learn how to love better, when I learn how to release my pain and receive healing, that's a miracle. You know, if we get up every day and we're living and we keep going and we're seeking to trust God, I mean, that's a miracle too. And sure, I think it's great to say, oh man, I want a real miracle. I want to see the real miraculous power of God. I think that's amazing. But I don't want to miss the little miracles. What if I got to heaven and God said, I gave you a miracle every single day. Did you miss it? But what if I could say, God, I didn't miss it. I might have missed a couple, but God, I didn't miss them. I saw when you helped me with my math test, or when you delivered me from that thing, or when the crazy thing happened, but I also saw when I woke up and felt different and thought different. I saw your work. Thank you for your miracles, God.
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0: Amanda Jensen, Sinner to Saint, on your Victory 91.5. I'm so thankful that I am a saint. I don't mean a Catholic saint, because sainthood is, that's a different thing. But the sinner to saint, as we understand it biblically, is when we receive Christ as our Savior. And He is the one, as John said, that's able to present us blameless before God. That's what it means to be a true saint. It doesn't mean, I know there's kind of a common knowledge version, or, oh, you're a saint, which means, I don't know, you put up with somebody's BS a lot, or you're a very gentle person. But sainthood, as I believe, is biblically accurate, even though I don't know if it's necessarily explained in the scripture. But true sainthood is that we have been made blameless by the blood of the Lamb. You're a saint right now today if you believe in Jesus Christ as Savior. It's not about your performance. Guys, I make mistakes. I have wonky, real bad days. There are certain days that I wouldn't even talk about because they've been so dark. But as I've clung to Christ, as I have, as the song says, in Christ alone my hope is found, I am a saint because of the blood of the Lamb who was perfect.
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0: Joji, I belong to you on your Victory 91.5. Friends, we're going to be praying coming up at the top of the hour. 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

0: Gracie Binion, Hosanna on your Victory 91.5. It is time to pray here on the watch. God, I thank you for all that you've done in our lives. I know that we don't always see it, God, and sometimes we can feel disrupted. We can feel disappointed and disillusioned. But I thank you that that does not negate that you've done things, that you've done good for us and through us. And I thank you that you are not done with us. I thank you for it. In Jesus' name, we praise you, Lord. Amen.
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0: Passion Greatness featuring Brooke Ligerwood on your Victory 91.5. Was it just me or did it sound like an airliner was landing at the end of that song? I think it was a synth, some kind of synth pad. But I kept thinking, oh man, is there a plane landing on the station's roof? But no, I think it was just a sound that I was hearing in the music. So that's how my brain works. I think weird little things, and then because I have a microphone here, I share them. So I apologize. Anyway, why don't we take a look at our daily proverb, Proverbs chapter 2. We'll go ahead and jump there. Usually we don't do that until the 4 o'clock hour, but I just thought we'd jump over there. Proverbs chapter 2. The heading here says the value of wisdom. Now, this is all over Proverbs. It's all about wisdom. It's all about true wisdom. It says in verse 1, my son, if you receive my words and treasure my commands within you. Let's just sit there for a second. What does it mean to receive God's words, to treasure his commands? Well, I think about how David and others in the Psalms would say, blessed is the man who meditates on the word. And this meditation is the idea that it's, you're not just reading it and then moving on. It's, we're sitting with it and saying, God, what are you trying to show me? It's we might say it in a lighthearted term, like marinating. You know, you marinate the meat in the sauce before you cook it, and then it's that much better. Well, I see myself, if I'm meditating on God's words, I'm actually that steak getting marinated, getting filled up. You know, if you put a sponge in water, it might not be instant, but that sponge is going to begin to soak up the water. And I see that as we're, in order to receive God's words and treasure his commands, we're going to be like that sponge. It's not a one and done, right? As much as maybe we would like to sort of just be boom, boom, boom, and okay, I read it, good, I've taken it in, I've digested it, I know. In the same way, you know, you eat a vegetable and it has to travel into your body to get into your bloodstream, to get into your cells, and to provide the nutrients for which you ate the thing. It takes time. That word time is key there. So it could say, my son, if you receive my words, if you take time to listen to me, as you take time to be with me and incline your ear to wisdom, and it goes on to say applying your heart to understanding, is talking about soaking in it, not just have it as a, you know, an afterthought, but making it a very integral part of our lives. I think that's where wisdom can really get in our hearts and begin to change us.
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Victory 91.5, keeping you grounded in the Word. In your hearts, revere Christ as Lord. Always be prepared to give an answer to everyone who asks you to give the reason for the hope you have. But do this with gentleness and respect. 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

0: Cochrane and Co., All I Need to Know, your Victory 91.5. It is time for some bad dad jokes. Are you ready for this? Here we go. A dad said, "Today my son asked me, can you give me a bookmark?" The father said he was surprised. He said, "My son's 12 and he still doesn't know that my name is John." A bookmark? Okay, wow, that was bad. Okay, moving on along. What is faster, hot or cold? Hot, because you can always catch a cold. Wow. Okay. Why can't a leopard hide anywhere? Because he's always spotted. Hey, okay. What kind of music do mummies like to listen to? Rap music, W-R-A-P. Okay. All right. Couple more, and I'll let you go. Why do crabs never share their things? Because they're so shellfish. Wow. Okay, one more, and I'll let you go. Why can't a T-Rex clap its hands? Because it's extinct. I didn't get that one. I think we're going to try one more. I'm reading these out as you're hearing them. So if one doesn't make sense, sorry, maybe you're smarter than me and that made sense to you. This will be the last one. What do cows love to read? Catalogs. Get it? Cattle logs. Okay. Those are the jokes for today, friends.
1: I will pour out my spirit on all people. Your sons and daughters will prophesy. Your old men will dream dreams. Your young men will see visions. Even on my servants, both men and women, I will pour out my spirit. 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

Through Jesus, let us continually offer to God a sacrifice of praise, the fruit of lips that boldly profess His name, the sound of revival. 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

0: Stephen McWhirter, All Debts Canceled on Your Victory 91.5. 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

0: Sam Wesley, Holding On To Me, and Your Victory 91.5. Time to pray here on the watch. God, your word says that you are the Alpha and the Omega, the beginning and the end. Nothing is that was not made by you. Nothing will be that is not contained within who you are. And we are in Christ. Those that believe upon your sacrifice, we are in you. And your spirit dwells within us. And Christ is all. As the old prayer from the saint we call Patrick, let Christ be all around me. Let Christ go before me. Let Christ be behind me. We thank you, Jesus Christ, that you are all in all. Amen.
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0: Abby Gamboa, there goes that man on your Victory 91.5. Time for our daily proverb again. Proverbs chapter 2. Verse 10 says, when wisdom enters your heart and knowledge is pleasant to your soul. Verse 11 says, discretion will preserve you, understanding will keep you. Earlier I talked about how we don't get the wisdom of God and His Word inside of us by just reading it real quick and going about our day. It's meant to be sat with. It's about time. Think about how important time is for most of the world. Now, there are certain cultures where they're just chilled out. But not here in America. We're kind of timely folk. I mean, there's certain people that have trouble being late, whatever. I'm just saying in general, we have schedules, we have bullet points, we have get there on time. You got 2 hours and then you're out of here. Time is a very valuable thing in many people's cultures, but especially in American culture. And I think this is directly addressing that because it's saying without spending the time with God and His Word, the wisdom can't get in there. It's almost like it's a twofold. It's a getting two birds with one stone, or as you say it, God wants to teach us how to spend time with Him. See, He could zap us into maturity the minute we got saved. He could have just zapped sin away the minute that we stumbled, the minute that Adam and Eve sinned. And yes, He paid for the sin so that we're not guilty of the punishment, but then comes life. It's the sanctification. And I believe it doesn't happen without time spent.
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beginning was the Word, and the Word was with God, and the Word was God. Through him all things were made. Without him nothing was made that has been made. The Sound of Revival. Victory 91.5.

0: Who Worship, Make Me New on your Victory 91.5. Let's jump back over to Proverbs chapter 2. We talked about verse 10 and 11, how it says, when wisdom enters your heart and knowledge is pleasant to your soul. Well, I like that. What does it mean for knowledge to be pleasant to my soul? I think it speaks of a desire. It speaks that the priorities of our heart are shifted to where we say, I really want to know. I really want to know what God thinks. I really want to know what God is like. I really want His wisdom to become my drive. We can be motivated by so many things. And I'm not even saying that we have to be 100% of the time devoted to, I don't know, being caught up into some kind of meditative state with Christ. But priority is a part of it. And what would it mean for God's wisdom to truly be pleasant to my soul? My soul, man, I went country there. What would it mean for wisdom to be pleasant to my soul? All right, I'm going to stop. What would that mean? I could just sit there. God, make your wisdom pleasant to my soul. This is actually meditating. This is something that I've done before and said, God, what does that mean? What does it mean for to have your wisdom enter my heart? What does it mean for your knowledge to be pleasant in my soul? My soul desires so many things. I want love. I want passion. And I want purpose. I want excitement. But do I want wisdom? And again, it's not about feeling bad if we don't. It's okay to say, God, I actually don't want wisdom. It's not pleasant to my soul. You know what's pleasant to my soul? Pizza, Coca-Cola, and video games. But I don't know what's gotten in me. I'm on too much coffee. But what would it mean for God's wisdom to truly be pleasant to our soul? God, will you help us to see this?
1: Lord, I have heard of your fame. I stand in awe of your deeds. O Lord, renew them in our day. In our time, make them known. In wrath, remember mercy. Victory 91.5 and Victory.radio. 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

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Your sins have been your downfall. 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

0: Jamie McDonald, my family, on your Victory 91.5. Friends, we're going to be praying coming up at the top of the hour. 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Let us know what we can be praying for. Also, we are funded by our listeners. That's you guys. And we have been for over four decades and counting, which is just amazing. Thank you guys so much for partnering with us over the years. 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

strong and courageous. Do not be afraid or terrified because of them, for the Lord your God goes with you. 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

0: Kane and Becca, the Lord will provide on your Victory 91.5. It is time to pray here on The Watch. God, I'm grateful for your love. I'm grateful that you love us when we don't deserve it, God. You don't just love us when we do everything well. Or when we do anything well. We're not being evaluated to receive love by our performance. You love us just as we are. Right now, and you will always love us in that same way. Thank you, God. Thank you, Lord. Teach us how to love you back. In Jesus' name I pray. Amen.
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0: Anna Golden, There's Still Power in the Blood on your Victory 91.5. Was really enjoying that song. Just the simplicity of the blood of Jesus. I make life so complicated, I feel like, a lot of times. It's about this and that and learning this and growing in these ways. And sometimes I can get stretched in so many different directions. It's just important to come back to center and say, I am who I am because of the blood of Jesus. The power in that blood is many things, but for me right now, the power of the blood that I love is that it had set me free from death. It set me free from having to pay a penalty that I was headed for. I was headed for separation from God. I was headed for darkness because I'm not perfect and nobody is. But the power that came through the blood delivered me from that once and for all. It's not like it delivered me and now I better get delivered every day or I'll go to hell if I have a bad day or whatever. It has fully paid. You know, I hear these stories sometimes. I've heard stories, really great stories, about people who have had tremendous debt. And then just through a series of circumstances, somebody comes and pays off that debt. And sure, maybe they could pay it off in 20 years, but in a moment, that debt is paid. And in this world of inflation, that means a lot to have that available to survive on, not having to throw it into the pit of what debt can be. Take that and multiply it by a billion, trillion, gazillion. And that is the debt that was paid for you and I. Once and for all. God's not going to take that back. All we have to do is just receive it and say, thank you, God, for paying that debt. That's what I see the power of the blood as.
1: 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Never a downer.
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plow up the hard ground of your hearts. 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

Phil Wickham running to a runaway on your Victory 91.5. I was trying to pronounce that song in my head before I spoke it out on the air, and I just was messing it up. So it was like a tongue twister, running to a runaway. I just could not get it right. Fortunately, I just did get it right. But then I gave way that I was having trouble as I was preparing for it to go live. So anyway, I make a lot of mistakes. Oh man, if you could hear the blooper reel. We don't keep a blooper reel, but if we did, it would be quite funny. I remember when I first started working here, I was very, very quiet. I still am. I just have learned how to speak a little bit louder for the radio. And I remember the guys were like, I don't think this dude can do it. He's too quiet. He's too soft-spoken. He doesn't, these are my words, he doesn't know how to speak. He doesn't know how to do radio. I'm not sure if I do now. I just, whatever I do is acceptable enough to feel valuable where they keep me around. But it's interesting to see the progress. And I think any of us can look back and say, you know what? I have changed. I have grown. And I think that we're constantly doing that. That's part of life. We don't get the instant zap. We don't get the instant change. As much as we would maybe like to wave a wand and have all trouble, anything that's hard, be whisked away by some kind of magic spell or even what we call the power of God, that's not really the life that we live. You know, we live a life where we're constantly growing. And just like you wouldn't expect a baby to drive a car, you know, imagine a little baby in diapers driving a Mack truck. We wouldn't, that would be ridiculous to us. But sometimes I think that we would prefer to not have to go through the maturing process that has its ups and downs. We live in a broken world, right? We live in a world where we do learn through failure. And it's the world that God created. Now, I know there's sin, there's darkness in this world, but there's also this thing that God could have taken out of the world that where we learn through the things that we suffer. Remember how it says that even Jesus learned obedience through the things that he suffered? I think that in a sense, we learn in that same way. You know, when we go through things, you know, when I got here at the radio in 2015,

0: I learned, man, I probably can't do this. And of course, God had other plans, but if that's just the process of life. You're constantly growing. You're not going to be the person that you are today in 2 years, 5 years, 10 years, 20 years. You are constantly changing, and that is, there's beauty in that. I know that it can feel painful at times. It can feel frustrating, especially if I'm not where I want to be, if I'm not where I think I should be. But this life, in its nuance of that, I think can be so beautiful. And the good news is this, God's with us. He's taking us through life. He's carrying us. So these changes, they'll happen. It's the life that God's given us. And right now, I want to live that life. I'm grateful for that process and that life that God has given me.
1: But for you who revere my name, the Sun of Righteousness will rise with healing in its wings. Victory 91.5 and Victory.radio, the sound of revival.

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0: 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It's Victory 91.5.

One comment, hold on to you on your Victory 91.5. Friends, that about wraps up my time for this edition of The Watch. I hope you have a great rest of your, or beginning of your Sunday, as we come into 6 a.m. here locally. And of course, Teresa's going to be back with you. 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

0: Victor at 91.5. It's Pat Barrett with Break Open. Hey, good morning to you. Hope you're doing well as we face yet another day. It's Sunday morning, 6:01. An exciting morning as we begin teaching at 7 through 11. So glad you're listening. So top of the hour, you know it, we pray. Opening up with Psalm 122, verse 1. Check this out. I rejoice with those who said to me, let us go to the house of the Lord. So, Father, we praise you this day on this Sunday. Ah, you made this morning. We wake up and our hearts are full of praise to you, Father. We set our minds and our thoughts on you. We think on Jesus, the author and perfecter of our faith. We thank you for the gift of Jesus, whose obedience made it possible that we could even enter into relationship with you. We can approach your throne of grace, God, with confidence so that we may receive mercy and find grace to help us in our time of need. And so we thank you that we can turn to you. Thank you, Jesus. You did not turn back when the road led to death. You carried what we could not carry. And because you finished, because you're risen, we get to walk into this Sunday already forgiven and already welcome. So we worship you, Lord Jesus. We praise you. You're the reason this day is called good. And there's no name in heaven or earth that carries your name. Maybe you're waking up this morning and you're carrying something heavy. You may sing at church but ache on the drive home. I feel for you. I pray for you. Holy Spirit, comfort that heart. Meet them right now this morning. Meet them before the first song ever starts at church. And we'll lift those hearts up to you as we lift up the prayer list. And we pray in the name of Jesus. All right, let's go. Patrick Mayberry, Gable Price and Friends. It's the sound of revival on your Sunday.
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0: Victoria 91.5, it's Kate Fleming. It's going to be okay. 17 minutes past 6. Some of you are up early because Sunday just moves that way in your house. Some of you are up because rest would not come, and you're dragging into this morning already tired. Either way, you did not wake up outside of God's attention this morning. He's been awake with you the whole time, and he's not rushing you to have it all together before you come to him. This is the hour, it's his, and he's glad you're in it exactly as you are. So let this morning be gentle. You do not have to arrive at church already fixed and already smile. Come thirsty and let him fill you. Drawing near to God on a Sunday morning is like a plant turning toward the sun. You do not have to force it. You just have to lean toward the light and let it do its work. So lean toward him this morning. Draw near with an honest heart and let him meet you before the service ever begins. On the way, Hillsong Worship, but first, a big thanks to Bank Stubbs and McFarland.
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0: Victoria 91.5, that's Caleb Meekum. Hey, good morning, 6:31 on your Sunday. Hope you're doing well. This is a day to lay the week down. Yeah, you carried a lot through the week that just ended, didn't you? The tasks, the worries, the weight that never fully lifted off your shoulders, and it could be tempting to haul of it right into Sunday too. But this day was made for something different. God built a rhythm of rest into the world on purpose, not because he needed it, but because he needed you. He knew you would. So today, set the load down and breathe. So actually put it down this morning, okay? You do not have to carry the week into the house of the Lord. Resting in God is like a field lying fallow for a season. It's not doing nothing. It's being restored so it can bear again. So let today restore you. Stop striving long enough to remember who holds the week you just survived and the one coming next. Walk the old road back to rest and let your soul catch its breath in his presence. Jeremiah 6:16, ask where the good way is and walk in it, and you will find rest for your soul.
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0: Victor 91.5 is Hosanna with Gracie Binion. Hey, good morning. 6:48, we are making our way to the top of the hour. That's when we'll start our teaching. You know, you were made to worship. Yeah, and this is the hour for it. Worship is not just the singing part of a Sunday. It is the whole posture of a heart toward God, honest and open and just glad to be near Him. And it's one of the truest things a person can do with a morning, every morning, really. So turn toward Him this morning. Let the worship arise in your heart. It doesn't have to be polished or loud. Worship pouring out of an honest heart is like water finding its way downhill. It moves naturally once you stop blocking it because it was meant to flow. So stop blocking it this morning. Let the praise and worship come first in your heart. Yeah, then when you go to church. This is the worship He is after. And it's the worship that made this day for. God is spirit, and His worshipers must worship in spirit and in truth. John 4:24. All right, Joel Vaughn standing by, but first a big thanks to Milton Martin Toyota.
1: As believers, our faith journey involves both a vertical and horizontal relationship. This is Mike Martin with a thought from God's Word concerning relationships. Vertically, we have a relationship with God. Horizontally, we have relationships with others. Our family, friends, and work associates are people with whom we have vital relationships. The way we look at them, talk to them, talk about them, treat them, is an indication of how we stand in our relationship with God and should exemplify our walk with Him. Proverbs 6:16-19 gives instructions to carefully consider how the Lord would have each of us represent Him in every relationship in our lives. My prayer is, Father, help me to love others as You've loved me. Help me be kind, gentle, display self-control in Jesus' name. Holy Spirit, You promised if I would trust You with my whole heart, lean not on my own understanding, but acknowledge You in all that I do, You would direct my path. In Jesus' name.
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Behold, God is my salvation. I will trust and not be afraid. For the Lord God is my strength and song, and he has become my salvation. Victory 91.5, the sound of revival.

0: Victoria 91.5 Capital City Music. 4 minutes past seven, standing by. We'll start off our teaching. Pastor Jordan Sherritt is lined up. First, prayer at the top of the hour. Let's open up with Hebrews 11, verse 1. Now, faith is confidence in what we hope for and assurance about what we do not see. So, Father, we thank you for opening our eyes to faith, for we know without faith it's impossible to please God, because anyone who comes to him must believe that he exists and that he rewards those who earnestly seek him. So, Father, we praise you and thank you. Thank you for the fulfillment of faith in Jesus. Wow. Thank you for the gift of life. Jesus, you are the author and perfecter of the very faith we bring you. So we lift on high the name of Jesus. Jesus, we love you. We magnify your name. You are Lord. You are Savior. All right, Father, we thank you for this start of this hour, and we thank you for Pastor Jordan Sherritt. May the word go forth and touch hearts as we pray in the name of Jesus. All right, here we go. Pastor Jordan Sherritt from Gateway Church at Friendship in Buford. The message, how to grow old.
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2: Hey, will you turn with me to the book of Hebrews? The book of Hebrews is where we're starting. I want to preach a message called How to Grow Old. How to Grow Old. Some of y'all are already there. Y'all could preach this sermon better than me. I'm kidding. It's a joke. That's a off-color joke. I should not make that. But I did. Hebrews 5, we're going to start in verse 11. Now, several years back, we did a study through the book of Hebrews. I'm sure you remember every word of it. But if you don't, let me catch you up. The book of Hebrews reads and really exists more like a sermon than it does a letter. And so oftentimes it's referred to as, whoever the author is, as the preacher. I will also do that today. And the preacher here is confronting his readers, which were Hebrew Christians, okay, Jewish Christians. And so the book of Hebrews reads very different than many other books in the New Testament. But he's addressing Jewish Christians, and he does so in a very confrontational way to deal with a very particular issue that we're going to talk about today. Hebrews chapter 5, verse 11. Are you there? We have much to say about this, but it is hard to explain because you are slow to learn. In fact, though, by this time, you ought to be teachers, but you need someone to teach you the elementary truths of God's word all over again. You need milk, not solid food. Anyone who lives on milk, still being an infant, is not acquainted with the teachings about righteousness. But solid food is for the mature, who by constant use have distinguished themselves, who have themselves been trained to distinguish from good and evil. Chapter 6, verse 1. Therefore, let us leave the elementary teachings of Christ and go on to maturity. Somebody say maturity. Not laying again the foundations of repentance from acts that lead to death and of faith in God, instruction about baptisms, the laying on of hands, the resurrection of the dead, and the eternal judgment. Again, I want to preach a message today called How to Grow Old. Will you bow your heads with me? We're going to ask the Lord to speak. Lord, I pray that in these next many moments, Lord, I ask that your Holy Spirit would be alive and active in us. Lord, I pray that, Lord, as I communicate your word, Lord, I pray that your Holy Spirit would speak profoundly to each and every one of us. Lord, I pray for open ears to hear, open eyes to see, and an open heart to receive that which you would have for us today, Lord, because we don't want to miss you. We don't want to miss this moment, and we don't want to miss what you have for us today. We're thankful for all you've done. We love you. We praise you. In Jesus' name we pray. And everybody said, now, if you were here last week, we talked about, in my mind, one of the most challenging parts of Scripture, one of the more challenging aspects of God's Word. And God's Word does it a few times throughout the whole narrative of Scripture, is that it brings to us the reality of the brevity of our life. All right, Scripture over and over again tends to bring up this truth that your life and my life is short. And we hate that, don't we? We don't like to talk about that. We don't like to be confronted with that. And we talked about it last week because it really forces us to do something with the deception that we love to believe that our life is as long as we want it to be. Like we have this deception that we live with, that we have as much time as we really want, that there's plenty of time to do all the things that we want to do, need to do, that there's just plenty of time. And we talked about last week that if that's a lie that we believe, then we're going to waste a lot of time, aren't we?

And so last week there was this challenge in scripture for us to live today for the things that matter. Like, establish the things that matter in your life and then begin to live for those things and live those things out. Like, let's live for Jesus today, man. Live for Jesus today. Love your family well today. Let's do the things that God has called us to do. Do them today. Tomorrow is not promised. Yesterday is gone. Today really, really matters. Amen? Well, I got to be honest with you. I've been sitting with that. I sat with it all last week. I've been sitting with it all of this week. I haven't really been able to move on. I just can't. And so I've been kind of dwelling on this idea that if life really is short, what does that mean for us as a church? What does that mean for you? And I'll be honest with you, what does that mean for me? That if our time here on this earth is brief, what does that mean? I think we have to address these things. Because there's no greater priority adjuster in our life than the truth that time is short. It has this way of clarifying that which is really important, doesn't it? And so we have to wrestle with it. So what does it mean for us? Well, the idea that I want to kind of come around today is this. Is that if our life really is brief, if our time on this earth really is short, then today we need to be about becoming who God wants us to be today. Okay? Not just what we do, but at some point we've got to start becoming who God wants us to be today. And really, because, like, what do we want our life to look like? Who do we want to be? That at the end of our days, what do we want the testimony and the legacy of our life to declare? What do we want our life to have preached? Because it is preaching something, and it is saying something, and it is leaving behind a legacy of something. And the question is today, do we like what it's saying? Do we like what it's preaching? And is the legacy that is being left behind today, is that really what God would want? Is that really what I would want? Is that how I want people to remember my life? I don't know, probably like you. I'll be honest with you. I'm not where I want to be. I don't believe I'm everything that God wants me to be yet. So if time is short, then that means time is running out to become what God wants us to be. We better get started. We got to be about becoming who God wants us to be, and we need to do it today, because what are we waiting on? Like, what are we waiting on? The kids to leave? That's not good. They need to see a godly person in front of them. What are we waiting on? Waiting on summer to be over? Nah, dude, I just need to take the summer off. What are we waiting on? Tomorrow's not promised. Why are we procrastinating becoming the men and women of God that God has called us to be? Why are we putting off what God is calling us into? Now, I think these are questions that we must wrestle with, because here's the revelation today, and this may shock you. We're not getting younger. Botox helps, but you're not getting any younger. And it don't help that much. We're not getting younger. So then, when are we going to be about becoming who God wants us to be? I can be honest with you, this is a reflective kind of sermon. It was birthed out of reflection in my life. I think probably the end of a school year always kind of forces a little bit of reflection. I have a birthday coming up in a few weeks, which I'm receiving cash and checks currently. My prayer is that it also births some reflection in you. And that we begin to reflect on this reality of who am I? Like right now, who am I? What is the reality of my life and my soul, my thoughts, my actions? Who am I right now? And is who I am, is that really what God really wants me to be? Or is there some distance between who I am and where God is calling me? And of course there is, right? That's why there's this need for growth in all of our lives. Now, some of you, you're like, you know what, Jordan, I'm young and I'm never getting old.

Okay. One day, you know what's going to happen for those that are younger than me? One day, this is going to shock you when it does happen. One day, you're going to wake up and your ankle is just hurting. And you don't even know why. Nothing happened. You didn't hit it on anything. Nothing changed in your life. But just one day, dude, you're going to wake up. You're going to step on the floor of your bedroom. You're going, I don't know. Something's weird. Something's different. You're getting older. All of us. Everyone is always getting older. One day you're going to wake up and out of nowhere, you're going to dread getting something out of the bottom cabinets. Some of you know exactly what I'm talking about. I would rather drive to Target and buy a new bowl than reach under the bottom cabinets and try to get it. Right now, it's lost. We better go get a new one. I'm not getting down there. We're all getting older, man. Every one of us. And for the people that are young in here, you think it'll never happen, and it will. And for those that are a little bit older, a little bit more seasoned in this life, you know it happens faster than you think. So who are you becoming? Who are you becoming? You're running out of time. At some point, we got to be about becoming who God wants us to be. Can I tell you the vision I have for my life based upon what I see in Scripture? And hopefully it challenges you to kind of get a vision for your life and what you believe God wants for you. Is that okay? That's what we're doing. If that's not okay, I'm sorry. The first thing that I want for my life is I want to grow old in Christian maturity and wisdom. I want to grow old in Christian maturity and wisdom. And the reason I want to grow old in Christian maturity and wisdom is because that's the call of the New Testament. That is the entirety of what the epistles are there for us in this Bible that we have. That is what Paul and Peter and so many other authors are trying to get out of us. Christian maturity and wisdom. And what I mean by that is that, you know what? Next year, I want to be better than I was last year. In every way. I want to be godlier than I was last year. I want to be holier than I was last year. I want to step further into God's plans and purposes for my life, not withdraw from them. I want to know God more intimately, not ignore him more frequently. No, I want to look more like Jesus. In the way that I interact with people, in the way that I live my life, in the way that I love people that are difficult to love, in the way that I go through difficult times, I want my life to look more like Jesus. I want to grow old in maturity and wisdom. I want less of my flesh and more of his spirit. I want less of my reactions and more of his responses. I want to forgive faster. I want to love better. I want to give more. I want to look more like Jesus. Because I believe that's the call of Christians. I believe that that's what God has for you, and I believe that that's what God has for me, is that we mature in the Lord. That we grow up. The writer of Hebrews here, this preacher, is addressing some very big things. He's talking about Christ and the priesthood, and he's about to get into the order of Melchizedek. And this is like varsity level Christian biblical truth here. This is some deep theological things that connects the Old Testament to the New Testament and the reality of Christ. But as the old preacher's getting it, and he's breaking it down, he has this moment where essentially he stops his teaching on Christ and the priesthood, and he's like, I got a lot more to say about this, but you're not ready. Like, I got so much more to show you, so much more to talk to you about, so much more to teach you, but I don't think you're ready for this. And then he hits you with this challenge.

kind of just runs over your soul, doesn't it? He's like, there's more out there, but you can't handle it. Like there's bigger things, there's greater things, there's deeper things that we can talk about, but you're still stuck over here in immaturity. It challenges me, it convicts me. It might not for you because you're probably way more mature than me, but it convicts the daylights out of me. And I wonder sometimes, like, how much more does God want to show me? How much more does God want to do in my life? But I'm just not ready yet. What else is out there? The depths of God are unstoppable and unending. And so I wonder, what am I missing out of because of immaturity? He's like, no, there's more, but you're still stuck over here on the milk. He's like, there's a ribeye over there. Oh, praise God. Just trying to connect, you know? There's more. And you know what the author connects Christian maturity to? The author weaves together maturing in the Lord and hearing the word of God. So maturity, or maturing in the Lord and hearing the word of God, are interconnected. They are inseparable. In fact, it is maturing in the Lord that is produced by hearing the word of God. Now, let me clarify this, because throughout Scripture, biblical hearing is more than just hearing or reading, okay? When the author says hearing the word of God, he is not just talking about hearing it preached or reading it. It carries with it a weight of understanding the word and obeying the word, okay? When it says hearing the word of God, it is an understanding of the word and it is obedience to the word. The road to Christian maturity is not marked by more information. The road to Christian maturity is marked by more obedience. I'm gonna say it again, because I think maybe somebody else ought to say amen. The road to Christian maturity is not marked by you learning more or knowing more. The road to Christian maturity is by you living it out. See, at some point as Christians, we've got to take what we know and begin to live it out. At some point, we got to live out what we know to be true and right and godly. We got to live it out. See, most of us don't need more sermons. We might need more obedience. Most of us don't need more podcasts or TikTok theologians. We need more obedience. James talks about this in James chapter 1. It says, do not merely listen to the word, verse 22. Do not merely listen to the word and so deceive yourselves. Do what it says. Anyone who listens to the word but does not do what it says is like someone who looks at his face in the mirror and after looking at himself goes away and immediately forgets what he looks like. This is good right here. But whoever looks intently into the perfect law that gives freedom and continues in it, not forgetting what they've heard, but what? Doing it, they will be blessed in what they do. At some point, friends, as we grow old, we have to start doing what we know. Because wisdom is not knowledge. What is wisdom? Wisdom is taking what we know to be right and then doing it. What is maturity? Doing the things that you don't really feel like doing, but you know to be correct. So let's apply that to the Lord. That godly maturity is resisting the desires of our flesh and walking in the truth of His Spirit, obeying what He's called us to do. What is wisdom? What is the wisdom of the Lord? Living out the perfect law of God. Doing the things that we know to be right and true. I want to grow old in maturity and wisdom. Second thing, though, that as I look at my life and reflect upon how I want to

0: grow old. The second thing, I want to grow younger in faith and in joy. I want to grow younger in faith and in joy. I love this scene in Mark chapter 10. Mark chapter 10, there's some kids who's come up to Jesus, and the disciples are trying to shoo them away. And Jesus has this remarkable response there. Mark chapter 10, verse 13. People were bringing little children to Jesus for him to place his hands on them, but the disciples rebuked them. When Jesus saw this, he was indignant. Whew. He said to them, "Let the little children come to me and do not hinder them, for the kingdom of God belongs to such as these. Truly, I tell you, anyone who will not receive the kingdom of God like a little child will never enter it." Took the children in his arms and placed his hands on them and blessed them. Let's read that one more time. Anyone who will not receive the kingdom of God like a little child will never enter it. Man. Anyone who will not receive the kingdom of God like a child will not enter it. You have a heavenly Father who loves you, who has gone to great lengths for you to know him and to be with him and to live for him. But he's your heavenly Father. And I think that the older we get, the more we almost resist that idea that we're just children in his kingdom. I think the older we get, the more difficult that becomes for us to receive the kingdom of God like a little child. Because what that means is that we are to trust him, to believe him with such a wild and untamed ease that we just know and believe that our Father has it cared for. And I want to grow younger in my faith. I want to grow younger. Do you remember when you were a kid? Do you remember how easy most things were? It was easy. Because if you had a good father, an engaged father, what? You just knew you were in the care of your father. And that if there was a storm, he was going to take care of it. That if something was happening, he's going to take care of you. You just knew that your father had you cared for. And somewhere along the lines in our faith and in our life, we grow too old, don't we? We grow too old for our heavenly Father. The normal path for life and a healthy path for young kids is what? Towards independence. That's half our job as parents, is to try to get them to live on their own, eventually, one day. But it's like when they're 12 years old, it's probably time to stop doing the airplane thing and feeding them carrots. Although I will if they asked. I'm going to be honest with you. No, like you're leading your kids towards independence. That's the healthy part of humanity. But can I tell you, the godly path for Christians is not towards independence, but it is rather towards dependence. That the older that you get, the more you realize how needy you are of your heavenly Father. That we need to grow younger in our faith. That the longer you walk with him, the longer you live with him, the more you see his goodness, his power at work in your life, the more you just kind of just trust him. The more you just believe him, that you believe what he says, that he's going to protect you, he's going to care for you, he's going to provide for you. And that if he takes care of the birds and the flowers in the field, how much more will he take care of his children, the ones he loves? No, I want to grow younger in my faith. I just want to believe the Lord. I want to believe my Father. May we grow younger in our faith. And may we grow younger in our joy. G.K. Chesterton, who's had a severe impact on my life, talks about this in his book called Orthodoxy. This is one of his great works. And he has this incredible thought. I'm going to read it for you because I could paraphrase it, but it wouldn't do it any justice. Hang with me. It's a little bit of old English. G.K. Chesterton writes this in his great work, Orthodox. He says, the thing that I mean can be seen, for instance, in children. When they find some game or joke that they specially enjoy, a child will kick his legs rhythmically through excess, not absence, of life. Because children have abounding vitality and that they are in spirit fierce and free. Therefore, they want things repeated and unchanged. They always say, do it again. And the grown-up person does it again until he's nearly dead. For the grown-up people are not strong enough to exult in monotony. But perhaps God is strong enough to exult in monotony. It is possible that every morning God says, do it again to the sun. And every evening, do it again to the moon. It may not be automatic necessity that makes all daisies alike. It may just be that God makes every daisy separately because he's never gotten tired of making them. It may be that he has the eternal appetite of infancy, for we have sinned and grown old, and our Father is younger than we are. What Chesterton is saying is that God does not grow bored, he does not grow cynical, and he does not grow dissatisfied like we do. God does not grow bored, weary, or dissatisfied in the way that we do. Life drains us, doesn't it? It does. Life's hard. Life is frustrating. It can be terrifying. Sin drains our soul of vitality and life. Problems nag in our mind and in our heart. Demands weigh pressure upon us all the time. And because of that, what happens? We grow tired, cynical, bored, and dissatisfied, don't we? I said it a few weeks ago. I don't think the world is full of very much joy, are they? There's not a lot of joy to speak of. There's a lot of facade and a lot of fakeness out there, but it's not true joy, not lasting joy, not joy that gets you through those moments. No, most people live their lives cynical, tired, and bored. Psalm 16, verse 11 says this, you make known to me the path of life. In your presence, there's fullness of joy. And at your right hand, there are pleasures forevermore. The psalmist here declares that in the presence of God, there is fullness of joy and pleasures evermore. Fullness of joy and pleasures evermore. Fullness of joy, pleasures evermore. In the presence of God, that's what we find. Fullness of joy and pleasures forevermore. What a beautiful reminder and declaration to us. And yet, you know how I read that? I read that as a confrontation to you and I this morning. That in the midst of that beautiful declaration, we must be confronted with this one question. That if we have grown tired, cynical, bored, and dissatisfied with life, is it because we have grown too distant from the presence of God? Because we've grown too close to the things of the world. Christian, your life was never meant to be dull and narrow. Your life was never meant to be flat, ineffective. Your life was meant for the wild, untamed adventure of faith. And for too many of us, we have ignored the presence of God, the calls of God, the demands of God, and we have gone after the things of this world only to find that they don't satisfy, that they don't produce joy, that they don't fix anything in our life, yet we keep on drinking. Yet we keep on going back to the broken cisterns of the world like they're going to do anything. And God's saying, hey, come back over here. Come back over here. I've got fullness of joy. I've got pleasures forevermore. And we're like, no, God. I think I'm going to try this today. I think if I just get another one, it's probably going to fix it. I think if more people just like me, if I get accepted, maybe it'll fix this thing. And God's like, no. I am the one that fixes it. I am the one that heals it. I am the one that gives you joy. Nothing in this world can do it. Not one thing. Not one thing. No, we have grown older than our father, haven't we? Because we've looked for joy in all the wrong places. God's calling us back into joy, because he's calling us back into his presence. I want to grow young in my joy. I don't want to grow old and grumpy and cynical. The older I get and the more I experience of God, I want my life to be filled with awe and wonder and joy and gratitude and life. Because of him. I've seen this modeled for me in my parents. I'm not going to tell you how old they are, but they're pretty old. It's a monologue, Mom. Seems like the older they get, the more joy they have. I look around sometimes, I'm like, man, I think we're missing out on some of the greatest fruit of being with God. And that's just joy. Joy, not because of what we have, in spite of what we have or don't have. Like real joy. May we grow young in joy. And as the number of our days increase, I pray that the quality of our days increase all the more. Not because of us, but because we're living in the presence of God. Will you bow your heads? Lord, return to us the joy of our salvation. Lord, return to us the delight of the freedom and the forgiveness that's offered in you. Lord, return to us a youthful exuberance and vitality in our soul. Because we're with you. Lord, we want maturity. We want wisdom. And we want to grow old in that, but God, may we grow young in our faith and young in our joy. May we trust you. May we do something crazy and just believe you. May we try something wild and obey you. And Lord, I pray that you would just remind us that the life that you have called us into is the only life worth living. Lord, as we grow old, may we grow closer to you. May everything that you have for us to become our pursuit. Lord, may every day of our life, in spite of what we face and in spite of what we have to do, Lord, may we live with the joy of our Heavenly Father. We love you. We praise you. It's in Jesus' name we pray. And everybody said, amen. Amen.
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Let love be without hypocrisy. Abhor what is evil. 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Be devoted to one another in brotherly love. 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

0: Victory 91.5 NCS Collective with You Are More. Hey, good morning. You know, a lot of people quit hoping because they're scared of looking foolish again. They got their hopes up before and it hurt. The word says hope does not put us to shame because God's love has been poured out into our hearts by the Holy Spirit. Hope in God is not a gamble. It's anchored to a love that has already been given, not one you're still waiting on. So let yourself hope again this morning. Yeah. You are not setting yourself up to be let down. No. Mm-mm. The one you are hoping in has already proved his love at the cross, and he's not going to change his mind about you. Hope does not put us to shame because God's love has been poured out into our hearts.
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0: eye has seen, what no eye has heard, the things God prepared, has prepared for those who love him. Well, Father, we praise you. Wow. You have the best ahead. I mean, look at that. The things that God has prepared. No eye's seen it. No ear has heard it. So thank you, Father God. You prepared things we cannot yet imagine, huh? We honor you this morning. You're a God who's never finished doing good for his people. Thank you that you demonstrate your own love for us and that while we are still sinners, Christ died for us. But he's alive now, living to make intercession, seated at your right hand. Jesus, we worship you this morning. You are our hope. You're the good that is still coming. And we just want to honor you this morning. Father, we pray for the message ahead that will land on hearts that are ready to hear the word of God and act on it. We hold up our prayer list to you, Father. Prepare good things for every name on it. Prepare good things for every name, every heart listening this morning as we pray in the name of Jesus. All right, here we go. Today's message from Pastor Josh, the lost older son.
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2: 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I pray that today's message brings you hope and helps you find life. You know, we're in this series called Lost and Found, and for the last few weeks, I have been unpacking three parables that Jesus tells, three stories with a point behind them that Jesus tells. One is the lost sheep, the other is the lost coin, and the last one is what's known as the prodigal son. And I would say to you that I don't like that title, the prodigal son, because it infers that there is only one lost son in this story. When there's actually two, I'd rather rename the prodigal son story. Side note, the titles don't come from the word of God. That's what we've thrown up on it. But I would rather rename it the parable of the good father and the two sons. And the emphasis is on the good father, actually, in the story. But there are a few things. What I want to do today is we've been unpacking all these parables for the last 3-4 weeks. I want to focus on, lastly, the older son. Which is the last part of the story that we just read together as we've been building, because Jesus tells these three stories together because he's trying to get us to see something. And hopefully, if you've been over the last couple weeks, you see some stuff here. But let's talk a few things that we realize from the story that we just read if we are watching, if we're listening, if we're being careful to examine the text. You ready? Say yes. Sweet. Awesome. All right, let's go. Number one, the older son knows the whole story. The older son, point one, knows the whole story. When the younger son asked from the inheritance from the father early, I described over the last few weeks how that was essentially saying, the younger son saying to his dad, "Dad, I want what you have, but I don't want you." Said another way, "Dad, I want the inheritance and I want you dead," because that's how you got the inheritance. Traditionally, the father would have to die first. "I want what you have, but I really don't want to have you around. You're as good as dead to me. And so I want the inheritance, but I don't want the responsibility. I want the privilege of the house. I want the benefits of the house, but I don't want any of the responsibility of the house." And we talked about that some last week. And so the older son, though, what's important is the older son would have known everything that's going on between the father and the son. Because how many of you, just like in your own houses, when something happens, a little drama in the house, everybody in the house knows it, right? You know that to be true. But even more so in this culture and in this time,

Miles, Breathe On It. Hey, good morning. We're looking at the top of the hour here at 8 o'clock. Standing by, Pastor Josh Mayo, as we continue on our teaching. Opening up, though, with prayer. 1 Corinthians 2, verse 9.

because this conversation between the younger son and the father would not have been private. It would have affected everyone in the culture because everyone's pension plan was tied up to the land, to the inheritance, to all these different things. So everyone would have known, and it would have been a public scandal. We're talking TMZ, right? This would be TMZ going on. That's what's happening. Public scandal. I mean, we think of this younger son as, man, he's just messed up. He's got some issues. Everybody would know the shame that the younger son, the younger brother is bringing to the father. And so this wasn't private. The older brother, the older son would know what's going on. Here's another reason why the older son would know the whole story. Number two, the older son refuses to be a mediator. The older son refuses to be a mediator. In the culture, reconciliation never happened directly. Reconciliation never happened directly. It always required a mediator, a third party. And so you have to ask yourself the question, all right, then who should be the mediator? Who's the obvious choice? It's the older brother. It's the older brother. Biblical scholar Ken Bailey would ask Middle Eastern villagers. He studied this subject for 40, 50 years before he passed away. But living in the Middle East, he would say, hey, as I read you this parable, in this story, who should reconcile the father to the younger brother? And all the villagers would always say the same thing. Oh, that's easy. That's the older son. That's his job, the older brother. It was expected. It was expected, and it was his responsibility. That literally was his role. But the older brother stays silent. And that silence is really loud. Like to the first century audience, when they're hearing Jesus tell this parable for the first time, they're freaking out about what they don't hear. The silence of the older brother would scream to them in their ears, saying, well, where's the older son? Why is he not? But he should. That would be screaming out to him, out to them right there. Because it shows us, this silence between the older brother and the father shows us something really important, something a little bit deeper in the text, that the relationship, the older brother's relationship with the father is also broken. Can I just stop right now and say we've got some great parents in the room? And maybe your relationship with your son or your daughter is broken. Maybe we've got some grandparents or some step-parents in the room. And maybe your relationship with someone in your life, a kid or stepchild, is broken. A family member is broken. And can I just remind you that even a perfect father has a broken home. And some of you are just shaming yourself and you're guilting yourself. I coulda, shoulda, mighta, woulda. Man, I need to do this. What if I did this? All the hypotheticals. And I just wanna breathe a little bit of freedom over your hearts today, saying a good heavenly father, even a good heavenly father, can have sons and daughters that say, I don't wanna have to do anything with you. And they run away from home. And if that's how God the Father can be treated, a perfect dad, how much more so us? Let God's grace and his love just sweep over you today. Some parents need to hear that. But this was the responsibility of the older brother, but the older brother stays silent. Like I said, that silence is really loud because his relationship with the father is also broken. So imagine the father's loss for both of these sons. Number three, the older son has authority, yet he misuses it. In that culture, the firstborn son doesn't just have privilege, he carries authority and responsibility to represent the father of the house. The older son is meant to reflect the father's heart to whom? The family, the community. Which means this, if the younger son, the younger prodigal that gets all the bad rap, feels distant from the father, if he's left the father's house and he did his own thing, took the inheritance, it may be because he experienced distance from his older brother first. It's amazing how we as Christians, Christ followers,

intentionally or unintentionally, can create walls for people experiencing the real grace and the real love of our Heavenly Father. I know I've been guilty. Oh, dude, man, none of us are perfect, man. But you couldn't have churches big enough to contain them if we had churches that held up all of the people that said, I just don't go to church because they're filled with a bunch of hypocrites. Well, first of all, where are the hypocrites supposed to go to begin with? Side note, I think we're all hypocrites. I just want to admit that I'm a hypocrite. That's why I go to church. I need Jesus. I messed up. And so if you're like tired of going to church and seeing hypocrites, God bless you. You see them at McDonald's and you still go to McDonald's. Just throwing that out there. They go to your work too. Your boss is a hypocrite sometimes. You ditch him? No, we're selective. We're selective with all that. And so I guess what I'm trying to say is, Christ followers, let's understand the tension that we can actually do to the younger brothers around us. And maybe they are feeling distance from the church. And in part, it's because we haven't represented the Father well, right? I know I've been guilty of that at times. So it means kind of like if the younger son feels distance from the father, it might be because he felt it first from the older brother. Why? Because older brothers can have authority mixed with pride. And what that does is that actually creates pressure instead of love. When you have authority mixed with pride, a little bit of I'm boss, I'm in control, it actually can project pressure under the younger brothers instead of love. Older brothers also tend to control instead of give compassion. I'm a firstborn, so I'm a control freak. I'm a part of Control Freaks Anonymous. I will only go when I want to go because I am in control. But older brothers like to control our situations and our circumstances perfectly. And can I tell you what comes at the expense of control? Compassion. You have to control it. And if you control it, there can't be compassion. There's not real love going on. And so distance from the family occurs instead of connection. Distance from the younger brothers happens, the younger sisters happens from the family because we try to control everything. And in that actually moves into a spirit of religion. And we miss the whole heart of the Father. Matter of fact, that kind of environment of control and pressure can actually push someone to leave the house entirely. Right? You know that. People that have left the church entirely, left the Father's house, left this idea, this relationship with God because of that kind of pressure and that kind of environment. So the older brother's pride might not have just shown up at the end of the story of this parable. It may have actually helped create the wedge from the very beginning. Because we see number four, the older son is again silent when the younger son leaves. The older brother is silent twice in this story. The father, because of the tension, cannot bless the rebellion of the younger son. Younger son does something that is unheard of in that day. Basically says, Dad, I wish you were dead. I want my inheritance now. He leaves. It's rebellious. It's broken. It's public scandal. It's TMZ. It's all this stuff. And the father in that culture cannot bless the son's rebellion, cannot bless the departure. So again, the responsibility falls upon the older brother. The older brother in that culture was expected to plead with his brother on behalf of the father. He was supposed to be the mediator, and he was supposed to plead to the younger brother. Bro, we can't do this without you. Bro. This family needs you. Bro, you know how broken your dad's heart's going to be. Dad is going to weep and he's going to be broken. Do you not understand? Oh, this is going to be so hard. We can't exist as a family without you. This was the role. This was the responsibility of the older brother. He was supposed to plead on behalf of the father, the heart of the father. He was supposed to remind the younger brother of the father's love. He used to beg him not to leave and to reconcile with the father. We can

get through this? What do I need to do? How can I help? What do I need to do? Do I need to have a talk with Dad? What do I need to do? And even if reconciliation wasn't possible, even if the younger brother still chose to leave the family, you know what the older brother's responsibility was? It was to pray over him and to bless him as he leaves. He still had to pray over him. So my point is, he does none of this. No pursuit, no covering, no love expressed, no blessing, just silence. Silence. And so what happens is the father allows what no Middle Eastern father of that day would have allowed. When Jesus tells what the father does, like, the people are in shock because this is not how an average dad operates in that moment. And what does he do? He actually grants freedom to the younger son, even freedom to reject him, to have the privilege of the inheritance, the abundance of the house, without the presence of the father. Because unless choice is allowed, there is no love. So the father allows freedom for love to exist. But if love can exist, so can rejection. So the father releases him. Yet despite of the rejection, the father doesn't sever the relationship with his younger son. Instead, what does the father do? He actually holds on to the relationship. I illustrate it kind of like, it's kind of like holding a broken rope. Like, if I'm holding a rope and my son was holding a rope, there's a rope between the two of us, we're holding it, there's tension, it's tight, there's an immediate connection. But what if my son came to me and he cut the rope? He said, I'm out of here. And he bounced and he got out of here. What does the father do in this story? Though the rope has been cut, he still stands there with his end of the rope. He still stands there and says, it can be fixed. Like, I can tie a knot. I can use fire. I can braid it back together. He stands there. And let me ask you, what are the emotions that's going through him as he's standing there? What would you call that? I would call it grief, emotional distress. As you watch your son walk away, I would call it suffering. The father suffers as he waits. But the father's suffering actually becomes the foundation for the son's return. The father never gives up on his son, just like the father never gives up on you. I don't know your story. I don't know what you walked in with today. We're all broken. We're all messed up. You may have cursed God and wanted to run the opposite way. Maybe you did exactly that. If this is the father's house, I'm going to go over here and do my house. I'm going to do my thing. It's kind of like giving a middle finger to God. I don't freaking care what you think, God. I'm on my own. I don't know what you came in today, but here's what I do know about your heavenly father. Whether you consider him your father or not, he loves you. He's holding that rope out for you. He will not let you go. If you would just give him a moment, you could experience the love and the presence and the grace that he wants to lavish upon you. That's your God. But shame tries to keep us away. It's like, no, I'm too far gone, or I did this, or if you knew my story, no, friend. You're making your story bigger than the love of the Father. Your story isn't that big. So what happens? One miraculous day, one incredible, glorious day, we actually see the younger son return back home. The younger son returns back home. And this is what it says in Luke 15, 20. But while he was still a long way off, his father saw him and felt compassion. And he ran and he embraced him and he kissed him. While the son was a long way off, you may feel like you're a long way off today. But the father is waiting. I believe on the daily, he's scanning the horizon. Why is the father able to respond in the moment like he does? Because every day he's been holding out the rope, scanning the horizon, hoping that his son will come home. I can't force you to love me. I can't force you to respond to me, but I will stand here as a monument of my faithful love towards you. I've never left you. I'll never forsake you. Just son, daughter, turn back around. I love you that much. You're not too far gone.

on. You haven't screwed up too much. You haven't cursed me and died. No, I'm here for you. You can do whatever you want. You can say whatever you want. But the radical love of the Heavenly Father is He's still standing and waiting. So he's a far off. The Father's waiting. He sees him. The Father runs. The scripture says the Father runs. Why does the Father run? Compassion. Love, definitely. I think those are the driving forces, why the Father runs. But I also think the Father runs out to the Son because of protection. Because the village would have expected an honor execution, what I call an honor execution. The men of the community would be expected to come out and to execute, usually by stoning, the son that has brought shame to the father's house before he can ever make his way back to the house. Before he could ever return, before he would ever be seen by the father. Why? Because this was to protect the father's reputation. And this was justice for the community. This was fair game. This is how things worked. The community would have been justified in their mind. The village would have been justified in their mind to kill the son, to protect the honor and the name of the father's house. But the father runs. Why does he run? He runs to intercept justice. He runs to get there first. Before the community can ever get there, he's going to get there first. The father runs to absorb the shame of his son. Dudes don't run. Dudes don't run. Fathers don't run. It would have been shameful for, in the first century, a Middle Eastern man to run to begin with. That's just shameful. Guys that are over 45, we just don't really run. I'm speaking as an active participant in that category, in that age demo. We don't run. Matter of fact, I had a deacon once say to me in the church, "Hey, pastor, can you do me a favor?" This was years ago. I loved it. He said, "Whenever you run at church, you make us nervous. Can you stop it, please? Because when you run, we're asking ourselves, should I run? Like, what's going on? Why is the pastor running? Pastor, when you run, as the father of this house, you're making us nervous. Can you stop that?" I'm like, received. I've never thought about it that way, but he was totally right. He's totally right. And so the father, what's he doing? He's running to absorb, in a shameful way, he wouldn't do this, to absorb the shame from the community onto himself, to accept the, to intercept, if you will, the justice to save his son. And then when he gets to his son, wraps his arms around him, hugs him, kisses him, does all that stuff. And then he's like, "Let's throw a party." This is the fourth mention of a party in about 30 verses. Four parties. We serve a God who likes to party. Part of the problem with the church world today is we don't have enough parties. We're considered religious, we're considered stuffy, we're considered full of ourselves, control freaks, all this stuff. I get it. Because a lot of times we are. But we actually have a God that wants to throw a party over your return. Because he loves you that much, which is just crazy. It's mind-blowing, right? Like, if he knew what I did, what God would give me a party after what I did to him? Only a heavenly father. Only a perfect heavenly father. Because you're right. No, none of us have experienced that kind of love, that kind of graciousness, that kind of favor from anyone else in this earth. We might have moments of it. But our broken families are actually just echoes that there must be something more. The reason why we feel like we should have a present dad or a present mom or a present family, but despite what we try or what we hope for, it still falls short because they're all just echoes. They're all just reflections on only a God who can act that way, being fully present and fully perfect. So he, back to the parties. The father throws a party. Verse 22, let me read it to you. The father says to the servants. And why does the father say to the servants? Because the servants don't know what to do at this moment. Like, just very clearly, this isn't in the play guide. But he says to the servants, "Hey, bring me the best robe and put it on him. And then put a ring on his hand and put Birkenstocks on his feet. And bring the fattened calf."

and we're gonna have some steak up in here. Kill it, let's eat, and let's celebrate. Can I just say this is good theology right here? Eat, party. I think actually the parable, these parables reveal the Father heart of God almost more than anything else in the Gospels. Our God is a foodie who wants to celebrate over you. Our God wants to lavishly love you. Eat, celebrate, for this is my son who is dead. And he's alive again. Time out. Wow, I have never thought of this before. That sounds like resurrection to me. All right, anyway, I'm sorry. I don't have time to figure out theologically how to make that work. But wow, he was dead, but he's alive again. So there's some sort of resurrection moment happening there. He was lost, now he's found, and they began to celebrate. Like my white boy dance? Doing a little salsa. Like they had the music, they had the fiesta music going on. They had the chips and guac. Like they were rocking it, man. They were partying up. The house began to celebrate. And this is the Father. What is the Father doing here? It's very intentional. The Father is using a party, a low-stress situation to rejoin his son back into the family. Christians need to have more parties. He uses the robe, the ring, the shoes, and then the steak meal, the Ruth Chris steak. Number five, but the older brother stays outside. The older brother stays outside. Verse 25. Now, the older son was in the field. So, a couple things here. I want you to see that the older son is pictured outside the father's house. See, he's outside the father's house. Now, and what is he doing outside of the father's house? He's in the field. So, what do you think he's doing? Laboring. So, he's close enough to the house to hear the party. But he's still outside the home. And the text says in verse 28, but the older brother was angry and he refused to go in. His father came out and entreated him or begged him, come in the house. So the older brother is hearing the music. He's hearing the salsa music. He's like, no, can't do that. Here's the celebration. Father invites him in. But the older son keeps refusing to go in. Check this out. The older son appears near to the father. Throughout this whole story, the older brother appears near to the father, but he is not like the father. It's obedience. What is he doing? He's doing obedience without intimacy. It's inheritance without relationship. He's actually acting just like the younger brother, yet in an opposite polar form. And this is us at times, right? I know it's been me sometimes, obeying God, but not having the heart of God. Like, we can do all the churchy religious things, but our heart is far from them. So the older prodigal stays outside the father's house because he doesn't have the father's heart. So what happens? Number six, the father comes out again. So we actually see the father leave the celebration and he goes out to get him. And the father pursues the son who never left physically, but he's lost relationally. What I want you to see is that grace goes after both kinds of sons. Grace goes after both kinds of daughters. For we've all been rebellious and runaways. And we've all been stubborn and controlling and full of ourselves, religious on the other ways. Yeah. So the father comes out again and gives grace to both of his sons. And this is what he says in verse 29. He says, but he answered his father. This is the older brother speaking to his father. Look, these many years I have served you. Time out. Notice that he's pointing out his perfect serving record. Notice that he's pointing out, and you're like, I knew I didn't need to serve here. That's legalism on the opposite side. Like, if you're a part of the house, you want to contribute to the house.

Adults do adult things. The spiritually mature do spiritually mature things. But if our serving is just out of legalism and not out of love, we've missed the heart of the Father. And that's what is going on here. He's like, look, I have served you this many years. Clearly, he's keeping an account on how long he's been serving in the house. There's religion there. I've served you, and I've never disobeyed your command. That's probably full of it. At least externally, he's obeyed, but maybe internally, he has not. Yet, you never gave me a young goat that I might celebrate with my friends. So the older son thinks that obedience, just straight up obedience, equals close relationship. Much like many times we do as modern Christians. Now, if I love God, Jesus says, I will obey his commands. But obedience is the outflow of love. I do not obey so that I am loved. It's a different kind of mechanism. So again, he doesn't have the Father's heart. Like many modern Christians, this is us in the room so often. I know it's been me. And then he says, check this out, Luke 15:30. But when this son of yours came, dude, yeah, not, he's like, he doesn't say, not my brother, this son of yours. Do you hear the distance? To him, his brother is already dead. And this, honestly, when we refuse to allow forgiveness in our lives towards someone else, what we're trying to do is we're trying to kill them and separate them from us. Doesn't mean that you have to now be best friends, close friends, all that stuff. I'm sorry, I just saw a friend here. Hi, love you, glad you're here. Why? Because at the Father's house, everyone's got a face and everyone's got a name and everyone's got a story. I was thinking about you and your husband this week. I didn't even know you're gonna be here today. You need to know the Father sees your face, sees your name, and he's scanning the crowd. He's scanning the horizon, waiting for you to come back home. But sometimes what God desperately cares for, we just act like they're different from us. They're separate from us. But when the son of yours came, son of yours, not even connected to me, not my brother, there's distance there. And did you catch the phrase about the goat? Like, this one's just dumb. All right. Here's what it says. It says, and you never gave me a young goat. Have you ever had a fight with your family? And there comes a moment in the middle of that fight where you start to say just dumb things. This is that moment. You're like, huh? Wait, what? What do you mean the goat? He's bringing a goat into this fight? I didn't know this was about a goat. What's going on? Well, check this out. In verse 11, earlier we saw, let me quote the scripture, and he, the Father, divided his property between them. Between them. Which means the goat was already his. He already owned the goat. What's going on here? The older son is projecting onto the father a kind of severity, a kind of cruelty that doesn't actually exist. Because of the hardness of his heart. He's making the father that way because of his hardness. He's acting like the father has withheld love from him when in reality, the father has already given him everything. That's what the text says. Why? Because for the older son, he still doesn't want anything to come at a cost to him. He's a part of the house, but he doesn't want it to come at a cost for him. He's focused on his pocketbook instead of his heart. Listen to this. The older brother, when you think about it, isn't just thinking about goats. Because if the younger, check this out. If the younger son already took his share of the entire inheritance, his portion, a third, who owned all the rest? Who owned the fattened calf? Who owned the robe? Who owned the rings? Who owned the Birkenstocks? The older brother.

The older brother was focused not only on goats and calves. He was focused on all those things because he was measuring what his lost brother was continuing to cost him. He was counting the cost of grace. It's too much. It's fine to love them so far, but Dad, what you're doing right now, too much. Too much. No. Too extravagant. Too crazy. No. No. You've sacrificed, you've done this, but now it's affecting my pocketbook. No. The older son feels deprived because his heart is transactional. He has a heart issue because he doesn't want to pay that kind of price for his lost family. How often, as a church world, do we just not want to pay the price for our lost family? Because it costs. It's expensive. Not just money, but our time, our heart, our resources, our emotions, our kindness. So when the older brother won't lovingly sacrifice as he should for his brother, the father does something powerful. And you already know what it is. The father leaves the father's house to run out to the lost younger son to do what? To bring him back into the family. So the question is, who's supposed to do that? You already know the answer, right? In that culture, whose role was it to go out and pursue and bring reconciliation back to the house? It was the older son. So it was the older son who had the responsibility to go out to pursue to reconcile the lost member to the father. But the father here is fulfilling the role reserved for who? The firstborn son. What did Jesus do? He left the father's house. And he came down to us. While we were still a long way off. Like the gap was way too big for you to be able to get to him on your own. You can't clean yourself up enough. You can't get whole by yourself enough. While we were still a long way off, he felt compassion. He felt love. What does he do? He runs and he embraces us and he kissed us. You see, Jesus lives out how the parable should have gone. For number 7, Jesus is the true firstborn son. He's the searcher in every one of these parables. The story is always about him. The true firstborn son left heaven, the father's house, to come into our far country, into our sin, into our shame, into our brokenness. While we were the ones far off, he was the one who came into our pigsty. God didn't stand at a distance. He ran to us. He came all the way to us. I have these weird theological questions that happen in my head. Maybe this is you. I doubt it. I'm a weird nerd, but I'll just throw it out there because I have to. Have you ever wondered how Jesus responded to the eternal plan to come into our world and sacrifice everything for you before the world was ever created? These are the meta weird questions I have. Scripture says that the Lamb who was slain before the foundations of the world, meaning God knew how it was going to go, and he had it all worked out before he ever began, spoke into existence. The lamb who was slain before the foundation of the world was set. So my question is, my meta mind is, all right, when God is basically having a conversation with himself, Father, Son, Holy Spirit, and they're talking, and they're envisioning this moment, they're coming up with this plan, how did the Son, in God's oneness, how did he respond to that moment, that plan, that idea? I think the scripture actually tells us. I'll tell you how he responded to that plan. He ran to us.

were afar off. He ran. And in Luke 19, four chapters after this set of parables, we see what historically the last couple thousand years the church has celebrated Palm Sunday. It's kind of a big deal. It's the beginning of Passion Week. It's the beginning as we're moving into the week of Easter. The kickoff of Passion Week that leads Jesus to the cross. And what happens in Luke 19 on Palm Sunday is that Jesus enters into Jerusalem. And he's riding a donkey. And the people start to wave palm branches, Palm Sunday, throw down their coats on the road before the animal so it has a clean place to walk. And they start crying out, Hosanna. Hosanna to God in the highest. And then they say in Luke 19, 38, listen to these words. Blessed is he, blessed is the king who comes in the name of the Lord. Peace in heaven, glory to God, or glory in the highest. Now, I don't want you to miss this. The same firstborn son, Jesus, who entered their world on Palm Sunday, is the one they crucified 5 days later on Good Friday. So question, how? What charge? What charge did the religious leaders pronounce over Jesus? What religious proclamation did they make for justification for the crucifixion of Jesus Christ? What do they say he did? Blasphemy. Now, what is blasphemy? Well, Jesus' blasphemy, they claim, was that he claimed to be the Son of God, that he made himself equal to God. That Jesus said over and over again, hey, if you've seen the Father, or if you've seen me, you've seen the Father. For me and my Father are one. He's claiming oneness with God. He said that he represented the Father. And for all these reasons, these people are saying blasphemy. In other words, to them, they thought that Jesus dishonored, blasphemed the Heavenly Father. So what do the religious and the community leaders do? They carry out their vision of justice through an honor execution to defend the name of their God. But in reality, they were dishonoring the very heart of the Father. Like the older brother, they thought they were honoring God, the Father, through their justice. But truly their heart was far from the Father. Jesus left the Father's house, came out of heaven to meet us right where we are. And 5 days later on Good Friday, he took our place. He took upon himself the justice, the wrath, the shame of the community. The righteous punishment we should have received upon himself. He took it and it fell up. What should have fallen upon us fell upon him. He was crucified for you, for me. For my friends, we are all prodigals. Young or old, we have all strayed. We've all fallen short. Yet the true firstborn son, Jesus Christ, did what the older brother in the parable would not do. He paid the price that the older brother would not offer. Everything. Jesus chased down the prodigal, you and me. Left home. Made the payment. So the father could have a restored relationship with all of his sons and his daughters again. And for that week, for that, on Palm Sunday, we cry out, Hosanna, Hosanna. But can you listen to their words a little bit closer? What did they say? Blessed is the king who comes in the name of the Lord. Peace in heaven and glory in the highest. Jesus left the Father's house and came in the name of the Lord.

0: as the firstborn mediator and reconciler. He came in the name of the Lord. Why? Listen to their lips. They do not realize it, but they're actually prophesying in that moment. Why does he come? To bring peace. What does scripture say? Peace in heaven. What's another word for heaven? The Father's house. Since the Garden of Eden, there has been tension, there has been brokenness in the Father's house. For the Father had sons and daughters that chose to reject him because he loved them so much. They rejected him, and the Father has been holding out that rope, waiting for reconciliation to come back to the Father's house. So blessed is the King who comes in the name of the Lord. His name's Jesus. And peace in heaven, peace in the Father's house. Jesus has come to bring peace to your house, to the Father's house, and for that we all say, and glory to the highest. Glory. Glory in the highest.
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2: 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Coming our way at the top of the hour, Real Love Now with Dr. Don Allen. 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

Let the word of Christ richly dwell within you, with all wisdom, teaching, and admonishing one another with psalms, hymns, and spiritual songs, singing with thankfulness in your hearts to God. 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

0: Victory. 91.5. It is Meredith Andrews. Hey, good morning. Welcome to your Sunday into this 9 o'clock hour. Standing by, it is Dr. John with Real Love Now. Meanwhile, we do pray at the top of every hour, leading in with Isaiah 55, verses 8 to 9. For my thoughts are not your thoughts, neither are your ways my ways, declares the Lord. And well, Father, we praise you. You are wiser than we are. Your ways are not our ways, but your ways are always better. So we honor you this morning for leading us by your word. Thank you for Jesus, the word made alive. Jesus, thank you for trusting the Father all the way through. We worship you, Jesus. We thank you. You are wiser than our best plans. You are worth following even when we do not understand. We honor you this morning. Well, Lord, we pray for hearts ready for the message from Dr. Don. We pray hearts would be open to move, to believe, and to be alive in Jesus. We pray for Pastor Dr. Don. We thank you for his strength. We thank you for his strength showing up, Lord, in his body, in his mind. Thank you for renewing him. Thank you for him being a walking miracle. We love you, God, and we bless you as we pray all this in the name of Jesus. All right, let's go. Real Love Now with Dr. Don Allen is next.
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1: This is Real Love Now, a ministry outreach of Pastor Don Allen and the Church at War Hill. 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
2: Though I ministered briefly on the topic that I want to address tonight, I just have not felt a release to move forward until now. And so this week I said, you know what? We're going to start that. And so the next few weeks I plan on bringing you this series. We're going to have, this well-known series on Wednesday night out of John chapter 4. We're going to read a lot of scripture here for just a moment and, we'll get started. But let's ask God to open the word. Okay. Father, thank you for your word tonight. I thank you for your Holy Spirit. I pray you'll speak to us, change our hearts, and change our lives. And Lord, we thank you that the word will work in who we are. In Jesus' name, amen. Let me say before we begin reading the scripture that what the basis of this series is. The basis of this series is when you are in right relationship with Jesus, you will walk in a spirit of revelation. You will see things differently than you saw them before. Now, some of you get a little worried when I said revelation. You're thinking end times. I mean, you're going to get clarity in some things. You're going to have revelation about issues of your life. You're going to have been asking God what you're supposed to do about something because some things have been hindering your sight. Anybody ever there? How many of you ever face something so big that every time you go to pray, you can't pray, you're thinking about what you're facing? All right? So what's happening there is that is trying to prevent the revelation of God for who he is. Man, I feel what I'm about to say. Who he is to help overcome what you're going through. And when you begin to get right relationship with him, you begin to get the revelation of who he is and how he can help you through it. Because if you can see yourself on the other side, my goodness, I feel the Holy Spirit. Y'all better help me preach tonight because I'm feeling it. If you can see yourself on the other side of it, then you can get there. If you see yourself laying in the valley of defeat, you're going to stay a dry bone in the valley. But if you can see the Spirit of God calling you, coming back together, getting up from what knocked you down and thought it had knocked you out, then revelation's coming to show you the other side. And when I catch a revelation of that, I can begin to move forward to that. So we're going to study over the next 3 weeks, three different revelations that we find in the significant stories of Scripture. Now, John chapter 4, and like I said, it's a very long passage, so I'm going to read for a while, but stay with me. John chapter 4, beginning in verse number 1, says, Jesus knew the Pharisees had heard that he was baptizing and making more disciples than John. Why that matters, you know, okay. Though Jesus himself didn't baptize them, his disciples did. What he's saying is they got attention, he got more attention because they're going, well, John's kind of fizzling out and this Jesus guy is growing over here. So he has to leave Judea and returns to Galilee. He had to go through Samaria on the way. I love that he had to go through. He didn't have to, but he had to. And so he feels that compelled to go through Samaria on the way. And eventually he came to the Samaritan village of Sychar near the field that Jacob gave to his son Joseph. Okay? Now there are many passages through to go from one part of the Galilee down. But as he's coming through that region, he goes that back that way, ends up going through Samaria, and he reaches this field. And in that field, Jacob's well was there. And Jesus, tired from the long walk, sat wearily beside the well about noontime. As he sat there, soon a Samaritan woman came to draw water.

water, and Jesus said to her, please give me a drink. He was alone at the time because his disciples had gone into the village to buy some food. The woman was surprised, for the Jews refused to have anything to do with the Samaritans. She said to Jesus, I mean, you're a Jew, and I'm a Samaritan woman, and why are you asking me for a drink? I mean, y'all don't like us. And Jesus replied, if you only knew the gift God has for you and who you are speaking to, you would ask me and I would give you living water. And that's a good, powerful statement. But sir, you don't even have a rope or a bucket, she said. And this well is very deep. Where would you get this living water? And besides, do you think you're greater than our ancestor Jacob, who gave us this well? How can you offer better water than he and his sons and his animals enjoyed? And Jesus replied, anyone who drinks this water will soon become thirsty again. But those who drink the water I give will never be thirsty again. It becomes a fresh, bubbling spring within them, giving them eternal life. Please, sir, the woman said, give me this water, then I will never be thirsty again, and I won't have to come here and get water. So what does Jesus say to her? Go and get your husband, Jesus told her. She said, I don't have a husband, the woman said. Jesus said, you're right. You don't have a husband because you've had five husbands. And you aren't even married to the man you're living with now. She'd given up on marriage, and she was just living with somebody. And says, you certainly spoke the truth. Just then the disciples came back, and they were shocked to find him talking to a woman, but none of them had the nerve to ask, what do you want with her? Or why are you talking to her? The woman left her water jar, notice this, beside the well, and ran back to the village telling everyone, come and see a man who told me everything I ever did. Could he possibly be the Messiah? So the people came streaming from the village to see him. Now may the Lord bless his word, but tonight I want to talk to you on the topic of, are you well known? Are you well known? Because this woman becomes known as the woman at the well. She's coming to the well, and we'll deal with that in a moment, because of certain reasons at the time of day that she comes in the heat of the day, but she's coming to the well. She leaves things at the well and goes back and invites people to come to the well with her to meet this man, and something changes, and we're still talking about her thousands of years later because she becomes well known. Now, when I'm dealing with that, I want you to understand the importance of the encounter with Jesus. Because something happens when she encounters Jesus. It changes everything. It changes who she is. You see, too many times when I say, are you well known? We know of people that everybody knows about, but no, I said this to a group that was meeting here yesterday morning. I said, how many of you understand that you don't know somebody till you live with them? You think you know them, you get married, and about 3 or 4 days later, you're like, wow, this is not what I thought they were like. All right? Things change. You get revelation because the closer your proximity, the greater you have relationship with them. You know, they tell you never meet your heroes because that will just let you down. And there have been so many people I've met in my life that I really looked up to that after I met them, I wasn't blessed by the encounter. But then there are people that I've met that are the same publicly as they are privately. And those are the ones I want to be in relationship with. And so as we're talking about this being what we're known for, I thought about how many times most of us spend our lives trying to be known in all the wrong ways. We want the right followers on social media. We want the right reputation in the community.
We want the perfect

image in our neighborhoods. We want everybody to think we have it all together, even though we might not have it all together. We want to put forth the image that's not real. And if they got to know us, they know we're just as messed up as they are. Except we found a Jesus who's putting us back together. But you see, there's a massive difference between being noticed and being known. I want you to get that. There's a difference from somebody thinking they know you and somebody coming to know you. In John chapter 4, we meet a woman who was well known. She's well known in her town for all the wrong reasons. I wonder how many times, my goodness, I feel what I'm about to say. I wonder how many times at the very well that she met the Savior, how many times she had been the topic of discussion at the well. How many times they said, did you hear she lost another one? How many times was she talked about and criticized and attacked? First off, let me go ahead and tell you something, folks. I am tired of people attacking other people when what we need to be is a people who are thankful that a God looked beyond our sin and found us worthy of his gift and gave us Jesus. Come on now. And we don't have to worry about what other people think. We have to worry about what he said about us. Maybe I'm just preaching to myself. You see, she had been the talk of the well in a bad way, but then she meets Jesus at the well and everything changes. So listen to me. I have a question. Will you be known by your past or known by your Savior? What are you going to be known by? Are you going to be known by your failures, your weaknesses, and your struggles? Are you going to be known by the one who, my goodness, who encountered Jesus? I feel this in my filler. Come on now, amen. You see, the woman at the well went to get water at noon, the hottest part of the day, because she didn't want to be seen because she's tired of everybody talking about her. She was well known for her 5 failed marriages and her current living decision because she was being defined by her mistakes. But when Jesus starts talking to her, I want you to listen to me carefully. When Jesus starts talking to her, he doesn't ignore her history. He says, you're right. You have no husband. As a matter of fact, you've had 5. But what Jesus is really doing there, he didn't bring up her past to shame her. He brought it up to show her, I already know who you are. I know every hair on your head. I know every day of your life. I know every sin you've committed. I know every thought that you've had. I know everything you've been, but I still choose you, and I still had to come this way to tell you, he said, to tell you, I am the living water, and if you will drink of me, you will never thirst again. Do you know how that excites me tonight? To know there's a God who doesn't cross his arms and look at me like I may have made a mistake picking you. Instead, he says, I knew before you were born your good days and your bad days. As a matter of fact, I went to a cross and nailed the sin of today on that cross. And just because you struggle today, I have not given up on you because I know your tomorrow. And I feel this. Are you well known by the Savior? Are people going to talk about what Jesus has done in your life? They're talking about you anyways. They might as well be talking about Jesus along with you. They done went off the deep end. They pray over their food now. They don't party with us anymore. What's wrong with them? I don't know. I got a blessed life now. God's moved me into better places. I don't have to worry about what I did last night that I don't remember today because I know what I did last night and I know who holds today. You see, Jesus wants us to know he already knows us. And we don't have to hide from God. He already has the receipts of our life, and he's still sitting at the well waiting for us because he knows us
very well.

You see, being fully known by Jesus is the first step to being fully healed. Why do you sit in God's house when the word's preached and think God can't forgive me? He already knows it. Who do you think sent the word? Who do you think left this message laying on my desk for 5 years and said, now's the week? He knew you'd be here. He knew you'd need it. And he sent it. I'm doing my part. But the bad thing is I'm preaching at me just as much as I'm preaching at you. Somebody said to me Sunday, so would you stop looking at my picture while you write your sermons? I said, I'm just looking at a mirror, Bubba. We must look alike. You see, you can't hide anything from Jesus. He already knows well. The problem is we try to hide the truth from ourselves with excuses and rationalization. He knows, we just don't really want to face the truth ourselves. And he already knows the truth well. And if we say, Lord, help me to be honest. Because godly sorrow is an honest repentance. And that says it worketh us and brings us unto righteousness. Godly sorrow produces righteousness. So here's the best part of the story. After Jesus reveals he is the Messiah, the woman leaves her water jar behind. Notice that. The jar represented her daily chore, her thirst, and her old identity. Because of what she had found, she said, I don't need who I was anymore. He knows me, and he's made me whole. You see, she runs back to the very people that she was trying to avoid, and she shouts at them, hey, look at me. Come see a man who told me everything I had ever done. They're like, yeah, probably, really? And she said, could this be the Messiah? Come see a man who knows me well, and he still loves me, and he still chooses me. And he still has a purpose for me. And he still gave me a hope that I never dreamed I would have again. And oh, I can't believe it, but I feel like the moment he spoke, I've known him my whole life. It was like I knew him well. Deep calls to deep, Scripture says. You see, she went from being the woman people whispered about to the woman people followed to Jesus then all of a sudden. She didn't wait until she was perfect to share her story. She was well known for her mess, so she became the perfect person to advertise his mercy. Some of you are going, man, people know my story. Well, yeah. Can I go ahead and tell you? If they don't know your story, they're going to make up one about you. But that's what Jesus can use. Let me ask you a question tonight. Are you truly well? I mean, our theme, are you well known, has a double meaning. Are you known by the one who created you? Yeah, we've been talking about that. Yes, and he loves you anyways. But listen to this. Here's another play on the word. It is well with my soul. It is well with my soul because I am known by him. I am confident. A song written after a terrible tragedy struck and destroyed all but one family member. And as he stood there at the point of their death where his wife and children had died, and he sang those words, it is well with my soul. Even though sorrows may avail me, it is well with my soul.

You see, when you stop trying to manage your reputation and you start resting in your relationship with Christ, you will find a spring water that will well up to eternal life. You no longer will have to thirst for the approval of others, because you will walk knowing quite well you have the attention of the King. And you will know, though none go with me, still I will follow. No turning back. Sorry for all the old songs tonight, but I know them well. You and I are not defined by our worst day. We're not defined by our biggest mistakes. And we're not defined by our local reputations. You are well known by a Savior who sees your past, offers you a future, and invites you to a party that will never end. I wonder, are you still carrying your water jar? I mean, you come to God's house, you get a little sip, you get a little drink, but you're just as parched tomorrow as you were before you came. I'm preaching to somebody. Notice what I haven't said tonight. Are you getting this? Because I'm laying this one down for you. As simple as I can. Using a lot of plays on the word well. Because you need this. I need this. And we need to understand that He invites us to get to know Him so well that whatever has pacified us in the past, we leave behind. We just leave it there. Because when we look at the things that quieted the storms, most of the time they really fueled the continuation of the storm. But when we instead look to the one that we've met in Christ, everything changes. Listen to me. Stop hiding and start seeking. And live like someone who is deeply, truly, and eternally known. And that brings us to the conclusion of Sermon 1. In a three-part series, that we might know Him and understand He still wants us, even though He knows us. Would you stand with me for just a moment tonight? Would you let me go ahead and tell you who all I was preaching to tonight? You mean just point you out? Let me just, all right, here we go. You ready? Everybody in the room. Every one of you. Because everybody has moments that you need to remember how much He loves you. In spite of how many lies the devil tells you, you've blown it. He knew you before you were born. He died for you 2,000 years ago. You act like your current situation surprises Him? It doesn't surprise Him. It may break His heart for you, because He's

0: what he's already given you. Grace. Bow your heads with me. Father, to be well known, not upon this earth, because people are fickle. They will yell, "Save us, Hosanna," one day and crucify days later. We don't need the applause of men. I run and we run for the applause of the hands that are nail scarred. Lord, let us know you more. Come on and join me in that prayer. Let us know you better. Because the more we know you, the more we will know how much you love us and know us just like we are. You took broken vessels and you turned them into the most beautiful mosaic of your grace. As the word says, that the glory of heaven is kept in jars of clay. And Father, I thank you that you want to make us, according to the word, your masterpiece, that all might see what happens when broken people, a people with hearts of stone, encounter a good God and you give us hearts of flesh. If you need to repent for keeping him away, for the things you've carried to try to pacify yourself, do that now. I'm not going to ask for people to say this was for me and this was, I'm telling you, it's for all of us. God, right now, I acknowledge and I'm praying that others will acknowledge with me that this is a now word for all of us to remember that you know us and we want to know you more. Now bless your children. Cause your face to shine upon them. Let them go in the grace and the goodness of God, and may they be known as your name in the mighty name of Jesus Christ. Amen.
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0: 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Each year we have a different focus at the Church at War Hill. 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And this is what I believe. 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
1: 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That is Wednesday night. How about that? All right. Top of the hour, it's Pastor Chuck Ramsey, but we'll get you through there through the sound of revival. We're so glad you're listening on this Sunday to Victory 91.5 and Victory.radio.
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A new commandment I give to you, that you love one another, even as I have loved you, that you love also one another. By this all men will know that you are my disciples if you have love for one another. 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

Victoria 91.5, it's Rachel Morley. Hey, good morning. 9:46, top of the hour, it is Pastor Chuck Ramsey. Meanwhile, somebody needs to hear this today. You are not invisible. You can pour yourself out for a whole week and feel like no one saw a single hour of it. That kind of quiet can wear a person down, I know. But God does not miss you. He's not too busy running the world to notice your life. He knows the parts you never say out loud. He sees what you carry when the door is closed. So lift your head this Sunday morning. The one who matters most already knows your name and your story. You do not have to be loud to be seen by him. You do not have to prove your worth. You are already fully known, and you are still fully loved. Psalm 139:1, you have searched me, Lord, and

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0: Victoria 91.5. You gotta love that. That's Kane. Hey, good morning. We're at the top of the hour, standing by Pastor Chuck Ramsey. Top of every hour, you know it. We do pray, opening up with Romans 8, verse 31. What then shall we say in response to these things? If God is for us, who can be against us? Wow, God, we just bless you and thank you. If God is for us, who can be against us? We praise you that you're for us. We honor you this morning as the God who is fully on the side of his people. Jesus, thank you for your obedience to the cross. Your obedience is the proof that God is for us. And thank you for giving yourself evidence. We could never argue with that. Thank you, Father. We love you and we bless you. We thank you for the word of God that's gone out this morning. Faith comes by hearing and hearing the word of God. So build up the faith of your people, Lord. We'll bless you and praise you and say, look what the Lord has done. Thank you, Father. We bless you and honor you as we pray all this in the name of Jesus. All right, here we go. It's Truth Matters with Pastor Chuck Ramsey. The best thing you can do. Lined up next.
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4: Hey, everybody, I'm Brian, and welcome to Truth Matters with Pastor Chuck Ramsey at Restoration Church. Around here, we love the Word, we love people, and we love helping people understand the Word. Jesus taught that there's a connection between truth and freedom. If you know the truth, it can set you free. We believe this teaching is going to help you walk in that freedom. You ready? Let's go.
5: Recently, sometime in June, I don't even remember exactly what inspired me to feel this. It's probably something I read or just a thought. Maybe it was in a worship song I was listening to. But I felt like the Lord say to me, you are living. You're living. And I thought, yes, I am. Life's not easy. You know, it's not all downhill. But I'm living. And so I just got on this kick, and I tell Candace like 8 times a day, honey, we are living, and we are.

0: fire, y'all. How many of y'all are living in this room? And like really living. You know, we have 7 children, 9 grandchildren, and we're just blessed. It might have been after one of their birthday parties. I've grown for the last 30 years and prayed that I look forward to the day when our children's birthday parties will be at their house. It hadn't happened yet. How many of y'all will agree with me that sometime in my lifetime, we're going to get to celebrate their birthday party at their house and on their dime? And it will be an option for me to stay and help them clean up that I will choose not to, but I will encourage them to do it. And it might have been after one of those times that I don't know if I can even put it in words. I just go, you know, I'm living life. Yeah, we got challenges. Our world's in a crazy place. We got to work, got some good days, some bad days, but we're living. Sometimes, even recently, I've been like that. I remember seeing her. We were 18 years old. And I was like, oh, I'm going to marry that girl. Said to myself, and I told one of my friends, and here we are. And she's never been better than she is now. She's awesome. Took me 33 years to get her there, but she's awesome. She would say, you're living now because I finally got you straightened out. How many know that's probably the truth? Seriously. But we're living, y'all. We're a part of a church that's alive. Authentic believers on every row. For such a time as this. Like, I'm not trying to intro my sermon. Like, this is, I feel like the word of the Lord. We are living, y'all. We are living salt and light. And so, I want you to live. And there's one thing that I've discovered that can keep you from living. In Romans chapter 1, the NIV, there are 4 therefores in the book of Romans. One, the last one is in Romans 12, where Paul says, therefore, I urge you, brothers and sisters, in view of God's mercy, offer your bodies as a living sacrifice, holy, pleasing to God. This is your true and proper worship. And here's the thing that can keep you from living. Verse 2, Paul says, do not conform to the pattern of this world, but be transformed by the renewing of your mind. Then you will be able to test and approve what God's will is, his good. You'll know the difference, his good, his pleasing, and his perfect will. Do not conform to the pattern of this world. Now, Romans 12, we're going to come at the end if we get to it, if we have enough time. Romans 11, that's a rich chapter. And that's why Paul starts chapter 12 and he says, therefore, after everything he just said. But in Romans 12, I read Romans 12 a lot. Anytime you're ever going through a hardship, relational, difficult time with anyone. And as a pastor, it's happened in my life where I've like had to hang on to the word of God. In Romans 12, when I'm going through those, I'll usually read it every day, usually in the morning. And Romans 12 is full of, just chock full of amazing stuff. It's later on it says, do not think more highly of yourself than you should. In Christ, we are one body and we belong to each other. So you're not fighting. You know, it's someone that belongs to you. It's you're connected to them. So use your gift to serve one another. I love this. Love must be sincere. Hate what is evil. Cling to what is good. Be joyful in hope, patient in affliction, faithful in prayer. Practice hospitality. Get better and better and better at it. Bless those who persecute. Live in harmony with one another. Again, it says, bless those who persecute you. And do not repay anyone for doing evil. And I love this. As far as it depends on you, live at peace with all people, with everyone. That's so rich. But in chapter 2, J.B. Phillips' translation says, don't let the world around you squeeze you into its own mold. Reject societal pressure to conform. I want you to live for you to really live. enjoy living. You're going to have to not be conformed to the pattern of this world. You're going to have to learn to not let the world squeeze you into its mold. The Message translation of these two verses, you got to love it. It looks like a whole chapter. Just two verses. The Message says, so here's what I want you to do. God helping you. Listen, take your everyday, ordinary life. You're sleeping, eating, going to work, walking around, and place it before God as an offering. Embracing what God does for you is the best thing you can do for Him. Don't become so well adjusted to your culture that you fit into it without even thinking. Instead, fix your attention on God. You'll be changed from the inside out. Look at this. Readily recognize what He wants from you and quickly respond to it. Unlike the culture around you, always dragging you down to its level of immaturity, God brings the best out of you, develops well-formed maturity in you. Do not let the world squeeze you into its mold. The word world there, and the Bible uses several words for the word world. Right here, it means the age, the current culture. Don't let the spirit of the era that we're living in, don't let it shape you. It says, readily recognize what God wants from you and quickly respond to it. And I implore you to do that this morning. Embracing what God does for you is the best thing you can do for Him and you too. The title of my message this morning is The Best Thing You Can Do. And everybody look here. I had a whole different message. This was my intro, like what I'm getting ready to preach to you today. And I was going to marry it to the prayer of Jabez. And we're going to spend the next couple weeks talking about that. But this morning, I got into developing this intro and I was like, there's too much meat on this bone and this is too important. I can't hurry through this and get to that. So this morning, I'm just preaching the intro of the message. You're welcome. The best thing you can do. Don't let the world squeeze you into its mold. And there's a few ways I want to suggest that you can keep the world from heavily influencing you, squeezing you into its mold. Number one, you need to audit your influences. Evaluate what voices, media, and habits you consume daily. Hello, social media. You need to take an audit. What's influencing you? Secondly, embrace your uniqueness. Do you know what your purpose is? Have you discovered anything that you would gladly die for? The Harvard professor says, the theory of happiness, behavioral science right now, if you don't know your purpose or you don't have someone or something that you would give your life for, you're not going to have lasting joy or real happiness. So embrace your uniqueness. Focus on your individual purpose rather than measuring your success by the culture standard. And thirdly, reflect and reset. Allow yourself time to refocus your mindset through scripture and prayer and do it regularly. I believe daily. Now, everybody look here. This man does not live on bread alone, but he lives on every word that proceeds out of the mouth of God. And as I take this subject, now I know we're an advanced church. This is, you kind of got to be in the game to come to this church on a regular basis, you know? Like we just are. We're Bible people. But even in a church like this, there are many of you that you live off of my manna and what I bring you on Sundays. But Monday through Saturday, you struggle. And it's in those times that you can easily be squeezed into the world's mold and you don't even realize it. And so I just want to encourage you, you got to do this. The book of Amos says that the word of God is a plumb line. It helps us know what is level so that when we lay a level of bricks, make sure it's level, a row of bricks, then we can put the next one on. And if one of them's off, all of them will be off. And we live in a world right now where if you don't read the Bible regularly, you're going to be thinking that's level. Seriously. And that's not level. So you need to read the Bible every day so you can go, ooh, right there. The Holy Spirit will help you do that. And you need to stay, keep the bubble in the middle. And I'm not talking about this bubble, you know. The second thing is, this is a scales. This came right out from my office. And I get on it regularly. I have one at home, one in our bathroom. I have one here at the office. And I have one at our lake house, our little lake house. And I get on it and I weigh myself. My 5'11", 7/8" self. And I do it regularly. And I don't have an eating disorder. I'm not bulimic. I'm not, what's the other thing? Anorexic. We don't eat legalistically clean. But when I go to the varsity sometimes, like we do a couple times a year and celebrate a birthday or something, I go all the way. And I do chili slaw dogs, big old onion rings, and I drown them in ketchup. We put ketchup on our ketchup at the Ramsey's house. And I do dessert, and I drink a big old Coke. And on the way home, sometimes we stop by Krispy Kreme. Come on, how many of you know that? And we enjoy it. And usually somewhere coming up 400, one of us will look at each other and go, who thought that was a good idea, you know? But we enjoy it. And the next morning is the morning that I'm tempted to go, I know where I am. I don't even need to get on it. But when I get on it and I see how far away I am from where I'm supposed to be, that something happens in me and my self-will that day to get back to where I'm supposed to be. And I just want to encourage you, brothers and sisters, some of you all are so conformed to the patterns. How do you know, Pastor Chuck? I see your social media feed. Some of you got some stuff on there you shouldn't have on there. And you, well, I'm somebody different online than, I know, that's the problem. And you got to get that and who you really are to not be conformed to the pattern of the, well, I'm a different person at work. I know, that's part of the problem. And Monday through Friday, you're getting conformed to the pattern of this world. And I want to encourage you. I'm your pastor. I love you. I want you to understand. You know, like for me, I don't have crazy food issues. I like to eat. But I like to feel good. And nothing tastes as good as healthy feels. Spiritually, there's no temptation, no crazy sin that would make you feel good permanently. You need to get set free from being conformed to the pattern of this world. Come on, somebody. Just clap for the person next to you. So breaking the mold is a daily practice of choosing personal conviction over natural, easy conformity. And this is a theme throughout Scripture. If you grew up in a Spirit-filled Bible preaching church, you know this. Come out, be separate, the Bible says. 2 Corinthians 6, come out from them and be separate. If you do that, I will receive you. I will be a father to you, says who? The Lord Almighty. Come out. Exodus. God says to the children of Israel, now if you obey me fully and keep my covenant, then out of all the nations, you will be my treasured possession. Although the whole earth is mine, you will be for me a kingdom of priests and a holy nation. If you obey me fully, if you come out, don't let the world, don't let Egypt, don't let Pharaoh cause you to conform to his pattern. Deuteronomy 7, for you are a people holy to the Lord. The Lord your God has chosen you out of all the peoples on the face of the earth to be his people, his treasured possession. We get to the New Testament, and this theme continues. 1 Peter 2:9-11. You are a chosen people, royal priests, holy nation, God's very own possession. As a result, you can show others the goodness of God, for he called you, look, here it is, out of the darkness into his wonderful light, so you can be alive, living. Verse 11, dear friends, I warn you, keep away from worldly desires that do what? They wage war against your very own soul. Everybody say the word worldly.
1: Worldly.
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0: How many of you grew up knowing what that word meant? You heard that word in church. I feel sorry for those of you who didn't. Worldliness is defined as anything that makes sin seem normal and obedience to God seem strange or undesirable or radical. The Bible talks about it. John does. It says, do not love this world nor the things it offers you. For when you love the world, you do not have the love of the Father in you. For the world offers only, this is the only thing it offers, a craving for pleasure, a craving for everything you see. And then when you get it, pride in your achievements and possessions, these are not from the Father, but are from this world. And this world is fading away along with everything that people crave. But anyone who does what pleases God will live forever. How many of you are glad to be a chosen generation, a royal priesthood? Come on, how many of you are glad he called you out of darkness into his glorious light? Now, there's a classic case study in the Bible of some young men not being conformed to the pattern of the world, but staying true to God's purpose and calling on their life. And it's in the book of Daniel. Nebuchadnezzar goes in, the Babylonian, they tear down the walls of Jerusalem, destroy Jerusalem, and take some sharp, elite, kind of West Point, special forces guys. The Bible says they were smart, they were handsome, well-built, and sensitive. How many of you know that's a rare male? They don't make many of those anymore. But how many of you are sitting next to one, you thank God he gave you one of those? Come on, ladies, ladies, ladies. The Bible says that when Daniel, Shadrach, Meshach, and Abednego were taken into Babylon, they tried to reprogram him, indoctrinate him. Look what it says. Among those who were chosen were some from Judah, Daniel, Hananiah, Mishael, and Azariah. That's their original names. Verse 7, the chief official, though, gave them new names. To Daniel, the name Belteshazzar, Hananiah, Shadrach, Mishael, Meshach, and to Azariah, Abednego. And look what it says. You're giving us new names according to your culture, but we're not going all the way. Verse 8 says, Daniel resolved not to defile himself with the royal food and wine. You may not know the story, but Daniel and those three Hebrew boys were going, we were paying attention when mommy and daddy set us down and took us through family devotions, the book of Leviticus. And we know we can't eat meat the way you've prepared it. It's evil. We're not going to let our breath smell like your breath. Our stomach's not going to have what your stomach. We're not going to defile ourselves. That was a, I'm not going to let the world squeeze me into that mold. And you can't talk about the lion's den without talking about verse 8. Daniel resolved. You can't talk about the fiery furnace until you talk about the way those three Hebrew boys said, we're not going to bow. Are y'all out there? It's okay if you're not. I'm going to keep going. Their names, the original Hebrew names, were changed. Their names were changed to Babylonian names by the king's official to squeeze them into the era, the world, the age. The names Shadrach, Meshach, and Abednego are Babylonian names that connected the three Hebrew men to pagan, Babylonian deities, false gods. King Nebuchadnezzar's court assigned these names to strip away their Jewish identities and force them to assimilate into Babylonian culture. It was an attempt to indoctrinate, a squeeze play. And I feel the Holy Spirit coming in this room right now. I just feel the Lord settling in here. And before you go, well, that's an ancient Old Testament story. There's some young men and women in this room who need to listen, because we are living in a period that is so parallel to what they went through. Pay attention. The meanings of the Babylonian name, Shadrach meant, when they renamed him, it was the command of Aku. Aku was the Babylonian god of the moon. When Shadrach's original name meant the Lord is gracious, they renamed him and said, now you will answer to Aku. Meshach means who is what Aku is. This was a direct, mocking, cynical twist on his original name, Mishael, which asked, who is like our God? And so they they met, who is like Aku. And then thirdly, Abednego means servant of Nego or Nabu. Nabu was the Babylonian god of wisdom, literature, and science. Trust the science, remember? Azariah meant, his original name meant, the Lord has helped me. And they were saying, but now you will serve Nego. I want you to see something. They changed their names, but they would not bow, eat or drink from their culture. And God's hand was supernaturally upon them. We need some men and women, young and old, in this hour, that God's hand is on them in a supernatural way. In high school, the Holy Spirit in 10th grade called me to live at a higher standard. And for years, I traveled all over the country as a youth evangelist, calling teenagers to not be conformed to the pattern of this world, to come up, to resolve, to not let the culture squeeze you into its mold. And I'm still doing the same thing. Brothers and sisters, we are being squeezed into the culture's mold, influenced by the spirit of the age, indoctrinated, negatively impacted. We are, whether we realize it or not, the frog in the kettle. How, Pastor Chuck? A million ways. No generation has dealt with the indoctrinating, the programming, the relentless 24-hour-a-day messaging to get us to conform, to let the age squeeze us into its mold. How? Through social media, propaganda nonstop, fake news on both sides of the aisle, algorithms, the spirit of the age, the culture, and the biggest is AI. And why would I come in the middle of the summer with a message like this and feel so passionate about it? Because when the disciples asked Jesus in Matthew 24, what will it be like before you come back? And Jesus said in verse 4, watch out that no one deceives you. I want to encourage you, brothers and sisters, in my time away in the summer, I set out to decrease my daily screen time average. I myself was getting lost, doom scrolling. I got to wait 5 more minutes, just one more news article read. Respond to that DM. And I want to encourage you. You know, you can monitor your own screen time. Let me show you how. You're welcome. On your phone, your iPhone, if you don't have an iPhone and you're, what's the other ones? There's no help. I can't even help you. You're lost cause. You hit the settings icon. It looks just like that. Take a picture, people. And then you scroll down on that page and you will see screen time. See it there at the bottom? In case you don't see it, I've circled it to help you see it. I want to challenge you all to lower your screen time. It's gotten ridiculous. I don't boast, except for the grace of God, but I've cut mine well over half. And I watch sermons at the gym and when I'm driving, and that gets my screen time up. But I've said I'm cutting it in half, because we are ridiculous. Teenagers can't walk anywhere without their phone out of their pocket in front of their face. Adults, I'm regularly passing people on Holcomb Bridge and Georgia 400. And no wonder they're all over the road and holding up traffic. They've got their face in their screen. Brothers and sisters, it's ridiculous. We are addicted. And Luke sent in our family a Harvard professor presenting the human behavior. We now have conclusive evidence. More time with a scream? Less joy, less happiness. And we, the people of God, cannot let that conform us into its image. We've got to be set free from it. It's keeping us from living. We're addicted. I'm your pastor and your shepherd. I love you and I'm here to help you. As a pastor, I have a job to teach the Bible, the standard, and to live it out and to be a standard so that you won't become so well adjusted to your culture that you fit into it without even thinking. Almost everyone I know needs to spend less time on their smartphones. Now, I want to move to close here in the next few minutes. This is the last portion. My heart is burdened. My academic advisor when I was at Lee University, Dr. Bill George, it was either my freshman or sophomore year. I don't even remember the context of the conversation. I didn't even fully grasp what he meant when he said it. But he said to me, the church was sleeping in the 40s when secular humanism swept into America. I didn't even know, I'd never heard that term that I knew of. You know, you're just an 18, 19-year-old student. And since, man, have I learned. Secular humanism, made simple, is the belief that people can determine what is right and wrong by using human reason, ethics, and experience without relying on God or religious authority. I could teach for an hour just on that. I don't have time to break it all down. If you don't have God or a standard of truth, where are you going to get ethics? Where are you going to get morals? The key difference in a Judeo-Christian worldview and secular humanism is the source of truth. We believe the Bible is the source of truth, that Jesus is the way, the truth, and the life. Secular humanism teaches that science is the primary way of knowing, emphasizing scientific inquiry over divine revelation as the source of knowledge. And my academic advisor these last 7 or 8 years, and especially today, his words are ringing in my ears. The church was sleeping in the 40s. When those educators from Nazi Germany came to America, it's called the Paperclip Project. And America, out of a partial greed, didn't want those educators from the most highly sophisticated, educated culture ever, Germany, Nazi Germany. America said, come here and teach in our universities so Russia doesn't get you. And they wanted, and it was not an evil plot. They wanted the science, the engineers and the scientists. But what they brought into our churches and our universities is secular humanism made simple. Look it up, the Paperclip Project. And in the 60s, we began to reap what was sown in the 40s and the 70s. And I'm standing here today, and I refuse to let the church that I've been given the responsibility to lead spiritually, I refuse to let our church sleep on my watch. And so I want to say a few things that have become taboo, and pastors are staying away from some things that are just, we need to say them. And the first one is, I just want to say this. I love America. I went to high school the first 4 years of Ronald Reagan's first term. College, 5 years, was there an extra year. His second term and George H.W. Bush's first year. I love our nation. And I think people that live here, they should love it too, and they should respect it. And they should honor the people who gave their lives for us to live here. America is so wonderful that even the people who hate it won't leave. Seriously. And most of the people who hate it came from a country that's a heap of ruins compared to this nation. I love America. Baseball, hot dogs, apple pie, and Chevrolet. I'm serious. I'm a Virginia boy. I believe if you haven't been to a Tractor Supply store in the last 12 months, I can't trust you. I'm partially serious. I'm not against other nations. We're not against other nations. I gotta pause. Brothers and sisters, we've sent missionaries around the world. We've built hospitals around the world. We've educated and tried to export biblical values. The church is not the problem. For generations, the church. Oh, and you can say, man, America, it wasn't founded like they say. They're trying to remove ancient boundaries. They've got, Netflix has a woke version of 8 episodes of Little House on the Prairie. You think I'm going to sit and say nothing? I'm not. But I want to say it. Love must be sincere. Hate what's evil. Cling to what's good. So I got to sneak in and just say some things I think people are afraid to say. I'm not against other nations. I pray for them. And I love them. I've been on mission trips to other nations. I'm not against other nations. But I really love America. I know you have children. I pray for them. I love them. But I really love my children. And you would understand that I love my children differently than the way I love your children. Jeremiah 29:7 says, it teaches that we should help our nation prosper. If it prospers, we prosper. And I'm just here to say, you know, I was in fourth grade. I'm sorry you have me as your pastor, but I was in fourth grade in 1976, bicentennial year. In the county play on TV, I was Thomas Jefferson. My friend Patrick Sheeler was Patrick Henry. I was shaped by the minuet and the crazy outfit that my mother homemade on her pedal Singer sewing machine. And I stood and said, when in the course of human events, it becomes necessary for one people to divide themselves, to separate themselves from the political bands that have connected them to another. I was fourth grade. I had no clue what I just said. And the crowd just erupted. And my friend Patrick Henry comes out in his squeaky little voice. Patrick Sheeler, who played Patrick Henry, said, give me liberty or give me death. He didn't say it like that. He said, give me liberty or give me death, you know. And everybody roared. And so I'm sensitive to the concerns, racism, injustice, slavery. God for... Look how far we've come, and we're not done yet. But this is a great nation, and it's suicidal for us to hate America. And this place can empty out, but I'm going to stand and say, I think it's okay. I actually think it's biblical for us to love our country. I don't love our country more than the kingdom of God. I'm not more loyal to the flag of America than I am to the kingdom of God, but I love America. Second thing I want to say, I want to talk to you about politics. And there are people that say pastors shouldn't speak out on politics. And I respectfully disagree. I have a family member who has said, to me and others, he's not on my side of the family, he's on the other side, but he said, I just don't think pastors should speak out politically. And I've come to know, you go to a church, what you mean to say is you don't think pastors should speak out politically in ways that you disagree with. And I've said, I didn't get my preaching into their politics. They got their politics into my preaching. People don't like politics in the church that they disagree. When politics is squeezing Christians into a mold,

world, we have a responsibility to speak out. And those that go, but Christians shouldn't be, read the Bible, ask chat, Google it. Pull out your Britannica encyclopedia. Throughout the Bible, many of our great spiritual leaders were engaged politically right at the point of the attack on the culture. For instance, Joseph, Moses, Daniel, Shadrach, Meshach, Abednego, Esther, Mordecai, Nehemiah, David, Solomon, Elijah, Elisha, Nathan, John the Baptist, Jesus. You ever heard of him? Paul, Peter, and the apostles. In the Bible, we do not see, I say this respectfully, we don't see a case being made for spiritual leaders to stay out of politics. We see just the opposite. In our culture, when marriage is being redefined, shame on a pastor that won't stand up and teach what the Bible says. Tax-funded transgender surgeries on minors without parents' consent or knowledge. Allowing men in women's restrooms. Aborting unborn babies by the millions. And now we're eliminating the term mother and father from the vocabulary in some states. And we're not calling mommies or mothers. We're calling them gestating parents. I'm just telling you, the church cannot be sleeping in this hour, nor can we be silent. While I'm here, let me say something about communism and socialism, especially to our younger generation. And I know this is a full-on two-hour lunch to have this conversation all the way. Socialism throughout history is the gateway drug to communism. And I want to stand and clearly say I am 101 million percent against communism. I'm going to speak out on it. I'm against it. Why? Because traditional communist theory and history are explicitly godless, rooted in atheism, materialism, and the removal of religion. Study your history. One thing we've learned from history is that we haven't learned anything from history. Karl Marx wrote that religion is the opium of the people, meaning it numbed people instead of fixing world problems. There's no supernatural view. Communism philosophy says everything in the world comes from physical matter, not a spiritual creator. State loyalty. The system replaces religious devotion and church authority with loyalty to the socialist state and party. Historically, communism closes churches and launches aggressive scientific anti-religion programs. And for us to not stand up against it, I believe we are dealing with fraud at epidemic existential threat levels. I believe we're dealing with corruption and greed. I'm glad to hear J.D. Vance talk about from our side. He said, if we don't fix the economy and inflation, the younger generation, no one would blame them for saying, we need to share. It's going to open up the younger generation who can't afford the houses that we've bought. We couldn't even afford our own houses that we bought years ago. And if we don't fix that stuff, we're going to be in trouble. And so it's time for us to be honest, to deal with these things. And we as a church need to say what needs to be said, Bible-based gospel truth. Are you ready? Islam is not a religion of peace. Full stop. It is not a religion. It is an ideology disguised as a religion. Their idea of peace involves world domination. When Islam takes over the whole world,
They will have their peace because everyone will be forcibly submitted to Sharia law. Then and only then will we have peace in the world. We have too many Venezuelans in our church family, Romanians, Cubans, Ukrainians. We have an Iranian lady, believer, who now lives here and is part of our church family at the Mixer. Two Sunday nights ago, she caught me at the end and she said, "Pastor Chuck, do you have any connection to President Trump?" And I said, "I don't, but I know some people who have his ear occasionally." And she said to me with tears in her eyes, "Please tell him to take out this regime." The propaganda, the squeezing us into a mold. Oh, I think I'm making my point. I could go on and on and on. I'm thankful that in the last 2 weeks, we're seeing some popular people, some athletes, take a stand. Sophie Cunningham, the guard with Indiana Fever, a woman who stood up and went on record to say, "I don't think men should be able to compete in women's sports." Before you clap, I'm asking for everybody that would disagree with me, just think about that. Her high school buddy who hosts her podcast split with her on it. And he said, "We have like 10 transgender men in women's sports." Yeah, but how many in college? How many in high schools? And where will this lead? That's irresponsible. For us to have to say, as a father, I don't want men going into women's restrooms with my daughters or granddaughters or my wife. Y'all, we cannot let the world squeeze us into that mold. My children have a mommy, not a gestating parent. My children have a daddy. And we have a father in heaven who revealed himself as a him. I'm a student of popular culture, even ESPN. Only money has gotten them motivated to move the needle. They made changes this week because they're losing viewers by the millions. Because they've been cramming wokeism down our throats when all we wanted to do was check last night's baseball and basketball scores. But what we're seeing, Sophie Cunningham is now getting endorsement deals from companies because they want to identify with that. And here's what's happening. We've had a screaming, obnoxious, demanding, demonic minority trying to control an overwhelming, silent majority. And the church needs to stand up with tears in our eyes, broken hearts for hurting people, but we must stand up for the truth. And if we do, what will we see? The supernatural hand of God touch our nation and our world. But if we shrink back and try to play it safe, I know this stuff. I have pastor friends. I know some executive denominational leaders who just want to keep it in the middle of the road. And that's not what we need. We need some prophetic voices that will get... The Word of God is like gunpowder. And the Holy Spirit is like a spark. And God is looking for some gunpowder to come out of some pastors' mouths so that he can hit the spark of the Holy Spirit and ignite what? A fire of revival in our nation and in our world. Now, Elijah had just experienced something similar to what Sophie Cunningham, they thought she would experience. He had just had a great victory over the prophets of Baal by the hundreds on Mount Carmel, 1 Kings 17. And then Queen Jezebel threatened to kill him
And she had the power to make it happen. And he

0: fled into the wilderness, discouraged and physically exhausted. And in his despair, he informed God as if God didn't know. He informed him, said, God, I'm the only one left, and now they're trying to kill me. 1 Kings 19:10. Elijah believed he was the last faithful servant in Israel. But God gently corrected his perspective. And he said in verse 18, Elijah, I reserve 7,000 in Israel, all whose knees have not bowed down to Baal. It's my firm belief that there are too many good-hearted, biblically faithful people in our nation still left. But we've been backed into a corner. And if we will stand up lovingly, according to Romans 12, as much as it depends on you, live at peace with everyone. If we will stand up in this hour, we will see the hand of the Lord. Candace and I were on two little rafts. I don't even know how we got to be by ourselves on the lake over the 4th of July. And we just went down there. We were just so enjoying having an adult conversation. And we were on two little separate rafts. And we look up and we're like, the wind and the flow of the current has pushed us out of our cove, out into boat traffic. If you've ever been on Lake Lanier, and when we realized it, we're like, we got to get back. And we got back. There's some people today. I don't want you to unknowingly let the wind and the flow of the current to get you and your family out beyond where it's spiritually safe. Coming to a close, Romans chapter 11 is the chapter before Paul going, therefore, offer your bodies as a living sacrifice. Don't be conformed to the pattern. The best thing you can do is embrace what God has done for you. Look what he says in chapter 11, verse 2 through 5. God did not reject his people whom he foreknew. Don't you know what scripture says in the passage about Elijah, how he appealed to God against Israel? Lord, they have killed your prophets and torn down your altars. I'm the only one left. And they're trying to kill me. And what was God's answer to him? Hey, I've reserved for myself 7,000 who have not bowed the knee to Baal. In verse 5, I think we're in the Bible right here in verse 5. So too, at the present time, there is a remnant chosen by grace. How many of you would say, I think I'm in the Bible right there? I haven't bowed my knee, Pastor Chuck. I look around, I see a church got three services almost full of people who haven't bowed their knee, who don't want to give in to communism, Islam, who don't want to give up on the church, but want to stand up and do the best thing we can do, be his sons and daughters in the earth. Are y'all out there? So look at me. I am not depressed. I am not discouraged. I'm not distressed. I'm not worried. I don't have anxiety. I don't have fear. Our God is greater than any force of evil that could ever come against us. We are the church, and the gates of hell will not prevail against us. In Jesus' name. I want you to stand with me. And if you have an area in your life, Holy Spirit wants you to take inventory. Am I being squeezed into the wrong mold? Do I need to take inventory? Has my screen time and my online personality, God, shine your searchlight. Help me, Lord, in the name of Jesus. God is wanting to give you joy, but you got to give him that screen time. God's wanting to increase your faith. God's wanting to do miracles, lion's den, fiery furnace miracles in your life. Anybody up for those? Anybody up for those? Look at me. We're doing a night where we're going to pray for the sick. We're going for it. All in, 100%. I will not let us sleep. I will not sleep. We are going to stand. We're going to hold the line. And brothers and sisters, I remind you, remember December 31st, 2019, when that prophecy came out of Nashville? And that prophet said, I'm getting ready to raise up obscure shepherds that no one knows in this hour and put them on the main stage of the church. Today, the leading voices, the leading pastors in American churches are people, pastors we had never heard of 6 years ago. Why? Because God is keeping his word. He's fulfilling the prophetic word in this hour. And so I call you to do the best thing you can do. Don't be conformed. Believe God for every miracle you need in your life, in your body, in your finances, in your family, in your marriage, in our church, in our community, in our nation. Every miracle you need in Jesus' name. I now just want to ask you, are you with me? Yes. Do you hear me? Come on, in Jesus' name. The Bible is true, brothers and sisters. Be encouraged in the Lord. Turn and tell somebody right now, be encouraged. No, tell them, say, I mean it. Be encouraged. In the name of Jesus. Turn and tell two people around you, you're a world changer. You're a difference maker. Turn and tell somebody the devil's plans are going to backfire on him for your life. In the name of Jesus. Now punch somebody in the chest and tell them, zap. No, I'm just kidding. Jesus' name. Aaron, you told me a few months ago when you brought your family, said, Pastor Chuck, when we go all in, we go all in. Give us 1 million Vincent families in this hour right now, because there's several hundred of us here. Amen? So may the Lord bless you beyond what you can imagine, think. May keep you, make his face shine upon you, may be gracious unto you, lift his countenance upon you, and give you peace in Jesus' name. I receive it.
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3: 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All right, we continue on with the teaching at the top of the hour. It's Pastor Jensen Franklin. 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

0: Yeah, Victoria 91.5, Micah Christopher. Hey, good morning. We're seconds away from 11 o'clock and Pastor Jensen Franklin, but it is the top of the hour, so shall we pray together? 1 Peter 2, verse 9, but you are a chosen people, that you may declare the praises of him who called you out of darkness into his wonderful light. Well, Father God, we come before you, and well, we thank you that you chose us and you came close to us. Wow. You called us out of darkness. You transferred us from the kingdom of darkness into the kingdom of your light. And Jesus, you are the reason, your blood, your sacrifice, your obedience is the reason we are brought out of darkness. So we give you honor and praise, dear Jesus. We thank you. We thank you for the truth that's in you. Father, I thank you for the word that's been delivered. Faith comes by hearing and hearing the word of God. So I pray much increase in faith for hearts tonight, this morning. Thank you, Father. We love you and we bless you. As we pray all this in the name of Jesus. All right. Pastor Jensen Franklin next with a message, how the angel became the devil.
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2: Open your Bible to the book of Ezekiel, chapter 28. Ezekiel, chapter 28. I feel a praise spirit here this morning. I feel like praising the Lord. Blessed be the name of the Lord. Ezekiel chapter 28, and the word of the Lord came unto me, saying, Son of man, say to the prince of Tyre, thus says the Lord God, because your heart is lifted up, and you say, I am God, I sit in the seat of gods in the midst of the seas. You are a man and not a god, though you set your heart as the heart of a god. And then I'll go down, so there's something going on here. Go down to verse 12, son of man, take up a lamentation for the king of Tyre and say, you were sealed with the seal of perfection, full of wisdom. You were in Eden, the garden of God. Now, who else was in Eden? The devil. But he is Lucifer in heaven when this text is taking place. Every precious stone was in your covering, the sardis, topaz, diamond, beryl, ox, jasper, sapphire, turquoise and emerald with gold. The workmanship of your timbrels and pipes were prepared for you the day you were created. Musical instruments were in him. By the way, the stones were the same stones that the high priest had on his breastplate. Isn't that amazing? The exact same ones that the high priest had to have 12 stones when he went in to the presence of God. Lucifer had them before God had a earth worshiper. There was a heaven worshiper named Lucifer, son of the morning, and he was the worship leader of heaven. And so you were the anointed cherub that covers. I established you. You were on the holy mountain of God. You walked back and forth in the midst of the fiery stones. You were perfect in all of your ways.

0: the day you were created, till iniquity was found in you. And he says in verse 16, therefore I cast you out as a profane thing out of the mountain of God, O covering cherub, from the midst of the fiery stones. Your heart was lifted up because of your beauty, and you corrupted your wisdom for the sake of splendor. I cast you to the ground before kings that might gaze at you. It says in verse 19, you'll become a horror and you shall be no more forever. And I just want to quickly flip over to Isaiah chapter 14. Is really something that goes right along with this. He says, verse 10, you have become weak as we, you have become like us. Your prompt is brought down to Sheol, the sound of your stringed instruments. Notice that, the sound of your stringed instruments. Verse 12, how you are falling from heaven, O Lucifer, son of the morning, how you are cut down to the ground, you who weaken the nations. For you have said in your heart, I will ascend into heaven, I will exalt my throne above the stars of God. I will also sit in the mount of the congregation on the further sides of the north. I will ascend above the heights of the clouds. I will be like the Most High. Yet you shall be brought down to hell, to the lowest depths of the pit. And they'll gaze and they'll wonder. And they'll say, is this the one? Is this the one that shook the nations? I'm summing the last part up. So I want to talk to you for a few moments about what happens when we worship and when we don't worship. The devil has not always been a devil. He used to be Lucifer, the anointed cherub. There came a day in heaven when he chose to be transformed into the devil. You have to understand that when we've been set free by the blood of Jesus Christ, there is a requirement upon our life as a Christian to worship God. We are to be very intent as worshipers. It is part of coming to church, but it's not just coming to church. It is important to the atmosphere that everyone gather together, because things can happen corporately in a church that cannot happen individually by yourself. Bethel was called the house of God, and Jacob got a vision and he saw angels ascending and descending over Bethel, taking the praises and the prayers up and bringing the miracles down. There is a blessing to being in a congregation when you have understanding and when come, let us reason together, but even greater than it, oh, magnify the Lord with me. Let us exalt his name together. I'm not just saved. I'm satisfied. I'm not craving drugs this morning. I'm not craving an illicit sinful act. I'm not craving alcohol. I'm not sucking my teeth. I need a Jack Daniels. I don't care about Jack Daniels. I've been set free from Jack Daniels. And any and all of that, you can have it. I'm not wishing that I could be somewhere else while I'm in here. This is my party. Hallelujah. This is my club. This is my celebration. This is my life. This is my world. Hallelujah. It's all in Jesus. Well, you must have a pitiful life. No, I didn't throw up last night because I drunk too much. I wasn't over to come up. Man, we really living. I don't have to go get checked. No. Come on, let's preach it like we ought to. I'm not hungover this morning. I don't have any issues that I'm worried about. I don't have to worry about something coming out. Amen. I'm saved and I'm satisfied. There is now, therefore, no condemnation, glory to God, to them that are in Christ Jesus, who walk not after the flesh,
1: but after the Spirit. I made it another week. Praise the Lord. Hallelujah. I made it another week. Oh, hallelujah, hallelujah. Worthy is the Lamb of God. 1 Peter chapter 2 and verse 9 said, you are a chosen generation. And if you're a generation, you're supposed to generate something. You're supposed to just sit back and take your daddy's stuff and your grandpa's stuff. You're supposed to keep generating. It's part of your duty, a royal priesthood. Praise is our purpose. We were raised to praise. He brought you from death to life to worship. That's why the Bible said, let everything that hath breath praise the Lord. God breathed on mankind in the book of Genesis 2 and verse 7 and made man a living soul. The only other time that God breathed on someone was in John 20, when before he left this world, Jesus breathed on a group of his disciples and said, receive ye the Holy Ghost. The Holy Ghost is nothing less than the breath of God. So when he says, let everything that has the breath of God in you, praise the Lord. If you've got the breath of God's life in you, I want you to praise him right where you're sitting right now. Hallelujah. Now I'm going to preach right now. We were justified to glorify. We were liberated so that we could leap for him. He took those cigarettes out of your fingers so you could clap your hands and praise him and not burn yourself. He took the sin shackles off your feet so you could dance a little jig for Jesus every once in a while. Hallelujah. Oh, glory to God. Glorify God in your body and your spirit, which are God's. You've been washed to worship. You've been redeemed to rejoice. You have been delivered to dance. You have been set free to sing. So lift up your voice with some old-fashioned praise and be thankful unto him and bless his name. Lucifer was heaven's choir director. He was the worship leader. He had iniquity that was found in him, and God dismissed, demoted, and distanced him from the throne room of God forever without ever having the possibility of restitution, restoration, and repentance. Whatever he did, so ticked God off that God made no return route for Lucifer. You and I fail every day, and if we come through the blood and truly ask God to cleanse us, he gives us access over and over and over and over again. Mercy over and over and over again. But Lucifer did one thing, and God said, you're not going to get into my presence ever again. What was it? What did he do? Inwardly, it was pride, self-exaltation, and rebellion. Pride that manifests inwardly, then manifests outwardly by saying, I refuse to worship. So when you say, I don't have pride, I don't have self-exaltation, and I don't have any rebellion in me, I'm just going to sit here. The way that pride, self-exaltation, isn't this a nice point? The way it manifests in all of us is when we think we don't need to worship. There came a day when it first manifested in heaven the ability to worship God. Satan said, from this day forward, want all the praise, all the worship, and I will never worship God again. And in that moment, God said, then you can't be in my presence. And the thing that keeps us in a heavenly atmosphere is praise. If you don't keep praise in your life, then you will lose the heavenly atmosphere and you will be further and further from the

presence of God. That's why you need some good music in your car. That's why you need to be a worshiper all week long. That's why you need to go on walks and renew your spirit, renew your mind, keep the word going, but get some good worship too and mix the word with the word with worship. Satan was cast out. Now in the book of Jude, it said he took 1/3 of the angels in heaven with him. It says this in the book of Revelation, but we are told about those spirits and what happened to them. And it says three things happen when they join with Lucifer and refuse to worship. The Bible said they were cast in Jude. It said they were cast down. I'm gonna tell you what happens to people who don't learn to praise. You get cast down. It's not God doing it. You just get down. You don't have to stay down. God wants you to praise your way out of the valley, praise your way out of depression, praise your way out of the hopelessness that you're in. I'm not bound. The Bible said that they were cast down. The next part of Jude, it's only one chapter, and it says after they were cast down, it said, and they were bound with chains. So once you start losing your praise, you're getting further from the heavenly atmosphere around God's throne, you get down. And I've watched it. When people don't maintain a life of praise, they get down. And then they get bound. And they can't praise the Lord. I'm so glad I'm free this morning. If you can't praise God, you will become something you don't want to be. He became from an angel. He went from being an angel to a devil because he couldn't praise the Lord. And lastly, this, the Bible said that when Satan fell, 1/3 of the angels joined him. And this is so important. If you don't worship, you encourage somebody else to not worship. And it wasn't just Lucifer not worshiping, but he was anointed with an anti-anointing of worship to cause 1/3 of the population of heaven to not worship God either. Every time you don't worship, you're encouraging somebody around you to not worship. I want to go to a church where the weirdo is the one who doesn't worship the Lord. Hallelujah. Do you love him this morning? How many of you can say God has been so good to me? All my life he's been faithful. I want all you men in that program to run down here. Run down here real quick. Are you tired of being down? Are you tired of being bound? And are you tired of influencing others to not be like God? Give them a big hand. Are the new beginning women here this morning? I don't know. Bring them on down. I want the new beginning. Come on. Give them a big hand. We love you, ladies. Come on. Wonderful, wonderful, wonderful, wonderful. Some coming from back there. Wonderful. This is another program. Come on, come on, come on, come on, come on. Hallelujah. Come on, clap your hands. Because in Jesus' name, when they leave this building, they're not going to be down, and they're not going to be bound, and they're not going to be a negative influence on their family and their friends that pulls them away from God, but pulls them to God. Now lift up your hands all over this room.

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1: 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Well, we hope you enjoyed the teaching every Sunday from 7 to 11. Truly an honor to have so much good word. The faith comes by hearing and hearing the word of God, so I hope your faith was refreshed. All right, we're going to carry on now with the sound of revival on the way, Canyon Hills Worship.
2: Arise, shine, for the light has come, and the glory of the Lord rises upon you. 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

have trusted in your loving kindness. My heart shall rejoice in your salvation. I will sing to the Lord because he has dealt bountifully with me. 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

0: Victory 91.5 with NCS Collective. Hey, good almost afternoon. Hey, you know, faith is not just what you believe. It is how you live it out, one ordinary hour at a time. It's easy to say you trust God in a quiet moment. The real test comes in the middle of a regular day, in the choices nobody sees, in living out what you said you believe when no one was watching. So listen, let this afternoon be where the faith leaves your lips and shows up in your feet. The word says faith without works is dead, not because deeds earn anything, but because real faith always moves. Like a tree known by the fruit it actually produces. Your faith shows in how you live. So walk it out today. The God you trust at noon is the same God to obey at 3. All right, I will talk to you, tomorrow. Donna is in next, and don't forget, at 6, yeah, it's Classy Cafe. Definitely an exciting program to go back in time. I always love it. Reminds me of my early years here. Great Christian music, though, with Tim. So, Donna, we'll meet you at the top of the hour. You make it a great Sunday afternoon.
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Victory 91.5. It's like noise-canceling headphones. Yeah, shutting out the sound of the world and all its negativity. 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

0: That incredible voice is by an artist named Mitch Wong, and you are listening to Victory 91.5. Well, hello, my friends. It's Donna Rodriguez just getting in here with you. I'm going to be here with you until 6 o'clock tonight, and that's when we switch it over to our classic cafe program, which is one of my favorites. But right now, we're going to start this 12 o'clock hour off here together in prayer. And, you know, like I've said before, I kind of laugh at it. Some people think that Sunday is the beginning of a new week. It's the first day of a new week. Other people think it's the last day of a week. Whichever side of that coin you land on, my friend, we will be stepping into a new week tomorrow for sure. And every single day, no matter if it's the beginning of a new week, the end of a new week, or just a regular old day, it means that there are new opportunities no matter what for us to see what God can do, what He can do in your life, what He can do in the lives of those that you love. So let's step into the rest of today with expectation, not hesitation, because our God is still actively alive in your life, opening doors for you, answering prayers for you, bringing healing for you, restoring strength for you, and filling your heart with new joy. Amen? I mean, whatever you're believing Him for, don't lose hope. This week could still be the week that you get to be like, wow, God is working for me, for my life, for the things in my heart. So let's just keep our eyes open for His blessings. Let's be aware of them all, big and small, and just trust it and be grateful. It's exciting. And let's go to God together in prayer. Heavenly Father, God, I just want to stop for a moment and say thank you for the new week that's ahead, but also just for this day that we're in right now. Thank you for the fresh mercies that you grace us with every morning. And Lord, we just pray for an incredible day and upcoming week filled with your blessings and your favor, your protection over things that we're not even going to see, and just the peace and the strength that you can bless us with inside of our hearts. God, nothing is too difficult for you. You are bigger than all of our problems. You are bigger than all of our issues. Help us to relax in the trust and the faith of knowing that. God, I do pray that you will open the right doors to let things happen for the people who need things to happen. And you know exactly what that is for each and every one of us. We all have our own needs. We all have our own wants. And God, if you would just hear our prayer like we know you do. We believe not only in you, but we believe that you've got great things in store because you're a great God. And we give you all the glory. It's in Jesus' name we pray. Amen.
1: I lift my eyes to the hills. Where does my help come from? My help comes from the Lord, the maker of

He is always there. Amen. You're listening to Victory 91.5. It's Donna here with you guys today, and maybe you're tired today. I have actually been really tired lately. I've been doing so many things. I've been staying so busy. I still have a lot of things coming up that's going to be keeping me busy, and I'm just a little physically tired, and that's okay. I'm a little drained. Maybe you are too. I don't know. But here's the good news for all of us. Is that our strength, it doesn't come from how much energy we wake up with. It can come from God, our source of power.

0: power, our power source. Like, we can just plug into God and he can re-energize us spiritually, mentally, physically, from the inside out. So I don't know what kind of energy level you woke up with this morning, but I know how I woke up this morning, and I know that I've had to turn to God today just to get refilled and refueled. I mean, you may be running on one cup of coffee, but a whole lot of hope. Or is that just me? But God is there and he knows, he understands, and he is waiting to fill us up with fresh strength for whatever today and this upcoming week brings. So let's just have this day and have this upcoming week where our eyes are open to get excited for the new opportunities that God is working for us. New ways that God is working through our lives. I always find that to be really exciting and to kind of pump me up a little bit when I think that God is always working behind the scenes for me, just like he's working behind the scenes for you all the time. And Isaiah 40 verse 31 says, "But those who hope in the Lord will renew their strength." And that's not just some promise for someday down the road. That can be a promise for you and for me today, right now. So let's just all take a moment. Let's all just take a deep breath and lift our head, lift our smile, chin up, and let's continue this Sunday fun day with faith over fatigue, right? God's not asking us to have all the strength. He's just asking us to trust him as the source of power, the power source, and that we can replug back into him. He's always willing, always available, always ready. And that helps bring us back up, right? Puts a little bit more pep in our step for this day here on your happy weekend. 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Bob Bailey's wants to encourage you with 1 Peter 2, verse 9. But you are a chosen people, a royal priesthood, a holy nation, a people for God's own possession, so that you may proclaim the excellencies of him who has called you out of darkness and into his marvelous light.
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authority in heaven and on earth has been given to me. Therefore, go and make disciples of all nations, baptizing them in the name of the Father, and of the Son, and of the Holy Spirit, and teaching them to obey everything I have commanded you. And surely, I am with you always, to the very end of the age. 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

0: Victory 91.5. You are worshiping here with us today on Sunday Funday. I'm Donna here with you. And at this point, last Sunday, I was driving home, or actually I was getting ready to pack up and drive home from my weekend getaway with one of my dearest, closest friends and our kids, our boys, because they're also great friends too. And we went to Savannah last weekend, coming home on Sunday. And it was so much fun. We went to Tybee Island, and it was crazy because there was, you know, tropical storms going on, which means the ocean was way busier and way more active than usual. And in Tybee Island, y'all, off the coast of Georgia, I saw waves that I have never seen before, ever. Now, I also haven't done much traveling either. I've never been to California, that coast. I've never been out to Hawaii. I've never been to another country. I know, wah, wah. But I've never seen waves like this before in my life. They were enormous. They were huge, and they were just crashing down like crazy. And I'm like, are we in Tybee Island? This is nuts. And everybody was out in the ocean. There was no red flags or anything like that. So we jumped out there, and we had so much fun. So much fun. And it was also just great being with one of my dearest friends, who is just such a strong Christian. She is so strong in her faith. She is rooted and anchored in Jesus Christ and her walk on this side of heaven. And I just love the fact that no matter what we're going through in our lives, that we pray for each other. We pray over one another. We have deep, wonderful conversations about God and just all different types of things in the Bible. And I hope that you have a friend like that too. A friend that loves Jesus so much, and a friend that you can enjoy life with and do life with. In 1 Thessalonians chapter 5, verse 11, it says, "Therefore, encourage one another and build each other up, just as in fact you are doing." Because friendship is just one of the many ways that God uses us to bring light and strength and support and love to others. I highly encourage you to pray, to go to God in prayer if you want friends like that, you want more friends like that, or if you need a friend like that in your life, because it is a gift, it's a blessing. And if you already have those friendships, then maybe pray about them deepening even more, even more. It's just a beautiful thing. And again, God created us for relationship. He created us for connection, and he created us to bless one another and to serve one another. Are you being that friend for somebody else? Think about that as we continue to worship. Victory 91.5.
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0: Victory 91.5, that was Citizens. What a great song. It's called It's Been You. Happy Sunday. Happy weekend. I'm Donna Rodriguez here with you. Make sure you go and follow us on social media if you're not already. That's going to be Victory 91.5 Facebook and Instagram. We have stuff coming out every single day, so we are staying very closely connected to you when you follow us on social media. Also, let me just quickly remind you and put it on your hearts, too, in case you're wondering, you know, what can I do to serve God today, or to serve others today, or to be a blessing today? Well, I would love for you to think about and pray about possibly giving and donating to Victory 91.5. 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And we are here. We are unashamedly here to talk about Jesus and to spread love and joy and talk about the Bible. And we share sermons and we worship together and we pray together. 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It's special. And if it has ever touched your heart in any way, we humbly ask that you would consider making a donation. 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You're just like, you know what? 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You know what? 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That's the website. 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And I'm going to click that donate button and I'm going to make a little donation today. 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And we just want to say thank you so much. Thank you, thank you, thank you for sewing into the fabric of this nonprofit ministry. We love you all.
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The wicked flee when no one pursues, but the righteous are bold as a lion. 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

Victory 91.5. That was Gas Street Music. Divine Power is the name of that song. I'm Donna, and we are coming into our prayer time together. And as we're about to step out of this weekend, and tomorrow we're starting a brand new week, here is something easy to forget. That we need to rest. That's today. Rest isn't just something that we need physically. It's something that we need spiritually too. And it's something that God designed. I mean, we live in a world that tells us that we always have to be productive. You have to hustle. You have to be on all the time. But choosing to truly rest, it's an act of trust. It's an act of faith. It can even be an act of worship. It's true. It's biblical. You don't have to carry everything by yourself all the time. Here we are on Sunday, and it's not just the end of a weekend. Today is a chance to let God refill you from the inside out. So maybe you're carrying a lot on a very full calendar and every day seems very busy. Maybe you're listening to us in the car right now and you're running 1,000 errands, making things happen for your family. And I get it. I do the same thing. I mean, we got to do what we got to do, right? But God also wants you to make sure that you take time to rest, because a rested heart brings a peaceful mind. And a peaceful mind reminds you that there is spiritual confidence to be had, that God is with you in all the things that you need to be doing. And stepping into a Monday

with you. So at some point today, my friend, please rest. Just even for a little bit. Take a time out. Take a breather. Refuel. Refill.

0: actually get to accomplish or check off that to-do list, but our worth is found in just being your children and loved by you. God, as we begin this new week and as we continue out through today, will you please refresh us? Refresh us mind, body, and soul from the inside out. Whoever is praying right now that is carrying stress, Father, will you lift a little bit of that burden for them and replace it with peace? Peace in their heart, a rest in their heart. Lord, whoever is physically exhausted for whatever reason, will you please calm them down so that they can renew that strength from the inside out with your gift of rest? Lord, that we'll just walk into every conversation today, this week, every challenge, every responsibility, every situation, and every opportunity with hearts that can be full for you because we found that rest. God, we choose to trust you. We choose to love you. And we choose you in all of the aspects of our life. Thank you for gifting us and reminding us that we need to slow down every now and then and rest in you and in your power. We love you so much. And it's in Jesus' name we pray. Amen.
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That is such a great reminder of a song that we all need to hear sometimes. It's called You're Not Finished by Anthony Evans. And every day that we wake up is another day of our story not being finished. Hey, y'all, I'm Donna. Good afternoon. Man, can you believe another month is already behind us? How has this happened? It's so fast. The days seem long, but the months go by so quickly. And before we rush into the next month, here in August, let's just pause for a minute, okay? Can we just think about everything that this past month has held? I mean, there were prayers that God answered for you. There were prayers that we're still waiting on, and that's okay. But look back and see where God's fingerprint was for this past month, last month, the moments that made you laugh, what you got to do, things that you were experiencing, maybe moments or situations that actually stretched your patience or stretched your faith. But you solved problems that you didn't even realize you were going to have to, but you did. And the things that you were worrying about, God stepped in, and now we can look back faithfully on how he carried you through July. You know, reflection is so powerful sometimes, and it really connects you to things that God wants to connect you to. When you stop, you slow down, and you look back at the conversations you had, you look back at, you know, maybe there are some things that you'd like to do over, but you know what? You can. Maybe you had victories or celebrations last month. Maybe you had lessons learned last month. You know, maybe you received unexpected blessings. I don't know. I could just go down a whole laundry list of all sorts of things, but reflection is key. How was God present in your life last month? Where did you see him show up and show out for you? Where did he carry you? What did he carry you through? And you know what? As we are going into this new month here in August, maybe there's a great question that you can ask yourself, which is, you know, it's how did I see God's faithfulness? And when we stop to actually take time to reflect on that, gratitude will just naturally grow and well up, swell up inside of your heart. Because you stop to realize that, oh my goodness, God was working in all these ordinary days and all these ordinary moments and situations that I might have overlooked in the day, but now I can look back and I see him so clearly. So as we are stepping in and starting this new month, let's carry the lessons. Let's carry the realization that God is with you each and every single day and take that to heart as we kick off every single day for this new month. New mercies, new opportunities, maybe some new challenges, but always God is with you.

0: through it all. And that just reassures my heart with so much spiritual confidence. And maybe you need a little spiritual confidence boost yourself. And maybe that comes from some of the songs that we've got coming up in just a second, because we've got John Reddick on the way, we've got Sela on the way, and then the fantastic Brandon Lake all coming up next on Victory.
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Preach the word. 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Correct, rebuke, and encourage with great patience and careful instruction. 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

I love that song, and I'm crazy about the artist, his music, his song, his voice. That is Brandon Lake, the one and only Brandon Lake, here on Victory 91.5. And hey, y'all, good afternoon, happy weekend. This is Donna here with you until 6 o'clock tonight, and that is when we switch it up and change it over to our classic cafe program, which I love. But until then, we are here worshiping and praising and having a great afternoon together. Now, I don't know if you've heard this one before. Maybe you have. Have you heard the one about the middle school teacher who had been pouring her heart into her students for years? But there were some days that she wondered if it was making any difference. She was tired. She was drained of her job. And one afternoon, as the very last bell for the day was ringing, a quiet student handed her a folded note on the desk before leaving. And she opened it up and it simply said, "Thank you for never giving up on me. Thank you for caring. I don't think you realize the impact that you have had on my life." And that was it. And this middle school teacher just sunk down into her chair behind her desk and started crying. She admitted that she had been thinking about actually leaving the profession altogether because she just felt so unseen and it discouraged her. But that note, that one note, reminded her why she started teaching in the first place, to be there for the kids, and it gave her strength to keep going. It welled back up within her strength for her job. And isn't that just such a picture of gratitude? You never know. You never know when a simple thank you, where it's actually meant, it's sincere, it's real, it becomes somebody else's reason to keep believing or to keep serving or just to simply keep going. You know, words, sometimes we think are small and maybe even meaningless. But man, sometimes even just two simple words, thank and you, it becomes exactly what somebody else has been praying to hear. They need to be seen. They so badly need to feel appreciated in order just to keep putting one step in front of the other and keep going.

0: family. Who can you thank today, my friends? Who can you show appreciation for? Send that text, make the phone call, write the email, write a letter, give a hug. Who can you see? Who can you say thank you to? Think about it and then do it as you continue to listen to Victory 91.5.
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0: Victory 91.5. Hello and happy Sunday fun day. Hope you're enjoying your day in this afternoon. I'm Donna here with you until 6 o'clock. And, you know, one of the healthiest decisions you can make in your walk with Jesus is to have someone who's a little farther down the road than you are in that wisdom and on that journey of faith. It's true. It doesn't matter where you are. We all still have blind spots because we're human. And we all have moments when our emotions can cloud our judgment or when we convince ourselves that something is okay because it's what we want. But a spiritual mentor can lovingly help us see the things that we can't. I have a spiritual mentor. We met last week, and we meet pretty regularly. It used to be more often, but it's not as often as before, but we still meet regularly, and it's just been the biggest gift to my life. And imagine if you're buying your first house and you're so excited for your first house ever, you've found the one and you're so ready to go sign the papers. And then somebody in your life who has already bought 5 other houses throughout their experience walks to this house with you and starts to notice the cracks in the foundation that you didn't even see. Or knowing that by looking at the roof, it's probably at the end of its life, but you had no idea. Or costly repairs all throughout the house that you just missed because you weren't aware. Has nothing to do with the fact that you're not smart, but only because you have not had this experience yet. And they don't want to ruin your excitement, but they do want to protect your future. And that is exactly what a spiritual mentor does. They can see things and know things that experience has taught them to recognize, and that's brought them wisdom, empathy, a different perspective. Now, the Bible says in Proverbs chapter 15, plans fail for lack of counsel, but with many advisors, they succeed. That's biblical. Think about a mentor helping you be able to navigate relationships or career decisions or parenting or finances or just different seasons of your life. They're not going to make decisions for you, but they can help you with your questions from a place of wisdom and share lessons that they've learned and just point you back to scripture instead of focusing on feelings, right? And there's also the accountability factor too. Or, you know what, maybe you are meant to be a mentor. Maybe that's where you are in your journey, and God is nudging your heart right now to step up and to help others with your wisdom. Just think about that as we continue to worship, because having a spiritual mentor or being a spiritual mentor, either way, is just such a gift. And maybe something to pray about. Maybe pray that God will align you with the right person. Maybe they're either the right person who is seeking or the right person for you to embrace in your heart and in your life as wise counsel. Just think about it. Pray about it as we continue here on Victory 91.5.
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What a fantastic worship song by Hillsong Worship, Who You Say I Am, which is just such a great message, bringing us right into our prayer time here together as we are kicking off 2 o'clock. Hey, y'all, you're listening to Victory 91.5. I'm Donna Rodriguez, and we are in a new month. Wow. School starting. Wow. Teachers back to work. New schedules. All the things. And it's a brand new week, too, coming in tomorrow. Some people say that Sundays kick off a new week, and that means that there's new opportunities that we can actually look forward to and be positive about. New reasons to see that God is at work. And I don't know if this past week has been difficult for you. I don't know if last month, July, was difficult for you. But I do know that we do not have to carry the stress or the weight of any of it into the rest of today. In fact, we can release it right now. It's true. It's not easier said than done. It can be done. Because God is still in the center of all of it, and he's the one who can strengthen you, can heal you, can restore you, can just fill you back up with maybe just strength that you need, spiritual energy in case you feel drained. I want you to lift your head right now and just be expectant of God's blessings for you. The Bible tells us that we can, and that we can believe that good things are coming because God's always working for the good of those who love him. And I know you love him, so that means you. Your prayers can be answered. There can be recovery. There can be reconnection. We don't have to have all the answers, you guys. I know human nature wants us to have all the answers, but we don't have to have all the answers. We just need to continue trusting the one who does. And I just pray that

this upcoming week, starting right now, that God will bless you. He will renew your strength, and he'll just give you and gift you moments where you can see his fingerprint for you, your life.

0: need and you know what they want. You know what's going on inside their lives and their hearts. And I just pray that you will wash strength over them, hope through them, healing for them, recovery for them, joy. Joy for them. I pray joy for them. God, help each and every single one of us tap back into that spiritual confidence that you provide when we trust you and we keep our eyes focused on you. Lord, if you will please just open the right doors for us, close the right doors for us, and just keep us in alignment with your will. Lord, we believe that you have good things in store for each of us, and we just want you to know that we give you all the praise for all of your blessings and your favor. Thank you for protecting us. Thank you for caring about our lives. Thank you for loving us unconditionally. It's in Jesus' name we pray. Amen.
1: The Lord is near to all who call on him. To all who call on him in truth. If we may pray for you, call us at 770-781-9150 or leave details on our Facebook page. This is Atlanta's Victory 91.5, WWEV Cumming, the sound of revival.

0: Victory 91.5. We are worshiping here together, making it a great day. That was Bethel Music, and you are listening to Victory 91.5 with me. I'm Donna, and I saw this quote, and I loved it. It said, "Salt doesn't have to be loud to be effective. It just has to be present to make a difference." That one hit home. Because if you ever stop to think about why Jesus chose salt when he said, "You are the salt of the earth." Well, in ancient times, salt wasn't just something sitting around on the kitchen table. It was precious. It had value. It helped preserve food. It was essential for health. And it was something that people worked really hard to obtain. Salt was valuable because of the difference that it made. Because a little bit of salt can protect something from decay and bring out the very best of what was already there. And that's exactly the picture that Jesus gives for our lives. He didn't say, you're the spotlight of the earth. He said, you are the salt of the earth. Salt does not draw attention to itself. In fact, what it does is it quietly can change everything it touches. And just like what we do and who we are can do the same thing. A little bit of kindness, a little random act of kindness, it can change somebody else's world in a big way. A compliment, a prayer, just these small, quiet things. It can change and make such a big difference for somebody else's life. So the question is, are we bringing the value of Christ into the places that God places us? Are we adding a little bit of hope where it's needed? Are we adding a little bit of grace where there might be hurt? Are we adding love in the areas that need love? Because again, just like salt was so valuable because of its impact to make a change, our lives become valuable when we allow God to use us as salt to make a difference as well. So think about it like this. Who needs a little bit of your salt today? Who needs a little bit of your salt? Let's go back to that original quote that I started with. Salt doesn't have to be loud to be effective. It just has to be present to make a difference. You could change that and say, you don't have to be loud or in the spotlight to be effective. You just need to be present to make a difference. Amen.
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0: That is Passion, and you are listening to Victory 91.5. Happy weekend, my friends. It's Donna here with you until 6 o'clock. Now, earlier last week, I shared one of my favorite illustrations of all time, and you can use it in your life in so many different for so many different reasons, depending on what it is that you're going through. But have you ever noticed that when an eagle is flying, sometimes, and this is true, sometimes a crow will fly up and start to like nip at it, like peck at the eagle. This is true. This is science. There's even videos of it. The crow may peck at the eagle and try to make its noise and try to distract the eagle, you know, like a bully. A crow is a bully. But here's what I love so much about this true scientific, like, reality, which is the eagle does not turn around and fight off the crow. It doesn't waste its energy trying to prove itself or spend the whole flight looking back or looking down at what's annoying it. The eagle simply spreads its wings even further and just rises with the altitude. Because an eagle, scientific fact, it can fly higher and higher until the crow can no longer reach it. A crow is not equipped to fly as high as an eagle can. That is true, and there is a lesson for that in all of us, which is in life, we are always going to have crows in our life, aren't we? The difficult people, the negative voices, the criticism, the opinions, the distractions, the situations, the enemy that tries to just pull us down and just peck at us, bother us, frustrate us, get on our nerves, get under our skin, bully us. And sometimes our first instinct is to fight back. I mean, that's part of human nature, is to defend ourselves. And then we start spending all of our energy trying to make people understand us. But God reminds us that, you know what, y'all? Not every battle deserves our attention. Not every difficult person deserves our attention. And sometimes the best response we can do, especially as Christians, is just to rise higher, to spread your wings, and to go up, to rise above. You see, when our focus stays on God, we don't have to let every comment, every insult, every setback, every frustration determine our altitude. Because the goal isn't to defeat the crow. The goal is to just soar higher. Right? Isn't that awesome? Look at Isaiah chapter 40, verse 31. It says, "But those who hope in the Lord will renew their strength, and they will soar on wings like eagles." Are you the eagle? Are you the crow? Can you be like the eagle? Don't pay attention to the crow. Rise higher. Be better. Trust God. Trust God to lift you up. Again, you are meant to soar on wings like an eagle.
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0: Stephen McWhorter, y'all. Love his voice. That was Victory on the Way, the name of that song. And this is Victory, the sound of revival. Thank you so much for letting us be a part of your Sunday fun day afternoon. I'm Donna. And y'all, we live in a world where taking care of our physical health, it's a priority, right? We watch what we eat. We try to exercise. We go to the doctors for checkups. We pay attention to something when it doesn't feel right. And that is all good. Our bodies are a gift from God. It's a temple. But here's another question worth asking, I feel. How much attention are we giving to our spiritual health? Because we can spend hours working on our outward appearance while still neglecting what's happening inside our hearts or inside our spirit. It's true, unfortunately. You know, we can track our steps. How many steps did you get today? But are we tracking our walk with God? We can strengthen our muscles and go to the gym, but are we strengthening our faith? Are we going to the Word? We can make sure that our bodies are nourished, but are we feeding our souls with what's needed for spiritual health? I mean, just like our bodies need daily care to stay healthy, our spirits need the same thing. A neglected spiritual life doesn't usually just fall apart overnight. It actually falls apart little by little when we stop making the time and we stop doing the choices, connecting us to the one who gives us strength, to the one who nourishes our soul. But yet, every single day, every single hour, every minute is yet another opportunity that we can just jump right back. We can reconnect, we can refocus, we can renew, we can restore. It's true. 1 Timothy shows us and tells us that physical training is of some value, but godliness has value for all things, holding promise for both the present life and the life to come. That's in 1 Timothy chapter 4. So yeah, taking care of our health, it matters. It's important, yes. But taking care of your soul, it matters even more because now you're talking about the eternal. Being healthy spiritually helps us navigate not only every season of our life, but also ensures our eternity. Are you soulfully healthy? Are you spiritually nourished? It's food for thought. No pun intended, as we continue to worship here on Victory 91.5.
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This is my favorite part. 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

0: Amen. Wow. That song is called Just the Cross. I'm Donna. Hello and good afternoon. Thank you so much for tuning in and letting us be a part of your weekend, your Sunday fun day. Don't forget to keep listening all the way through this evening because we've got Classic Cafe with Tim coming up at 6 o'clock. It's one of my favorite things that we do here at Victory. Hey, y'all, I'm Donna. Let me just share really quick before we pray a quote from Charles Spurgeon. When he said, are you ready for this? It's so awesome. He said, begin with prayer, continue in prayer, and end with prayer. Beginning, middle, and end, basically. Because it's just so easy to start our day making our own plans, solving our own problems, carrying on our own backs, everything that's going on and what we need to get done. But what if prayer wasn't just something we did when we needed help or some memorized, recited prayer that we do here and there? But instead, what if prayer was literally the foundation of all that you do? Charles Spurgeon reminds us that prayer isn't just the beginning of our day. It should also be the middle of the day. It should also be the end of our day. It's literally like the thread that holds our days together. So when we begin each morning with prayer, we're inviting God into our day. When we continue praying throughout the day, we're staying connected to Him. And when we end the day in prayer before we go to bed, then we get to look back and see God throughout the whole day and remember and know that He was faithful and with you through every moment. I mean, it just makes sense. Prayer changes our perspective because it reminds us that God is just with us, like a dog. With us through every minute of the day. And that's big. That's special. That's connection. That's relationship. So let's go to God in prayer right now, in the middle of this day, so that we can stay connected. Pray with me. Heavenly Father, God, thank you so much for hearing this prayer and wanting to be with us all throughout each and every single day. In love and in relationship and in commitment to one another. God, will you please lay it on our hearts to make prayer more than just some habit, but more like a heartbeat? Because you are the heartbeat of our lives. And before we rush into our days and our weeks coming up here tomorrow, will you please just remind us, lay it on our hearts. We invite you to do so with the Holy Spirit, that to seek you first and your kingdom first. In our decisions, our choices, our conversations, our interactions, our questions, our challenges, and even the blessings, Lord. Help us just to stay connected to you because we choose to stay connected to you. For anybody praying right now who feels stressed out or overwhelmed with something, this is their opportunity, Lord, to reconnect with you in prayer. And for those of us who are just experiencing joy today, we want to give you thanks. We want to say thank you for all of your blessings. We want to say thank you for your presence. We want to say thank you for your provisions. God, thank you that we get to be blessed to see your fingerprint all over our lives, our months, our weeks, our days. Lord, we choose to have you at the center of all of it. Thank you for being a loving Father. It's in Jesus' name that we pray. Amen.
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0: 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Hello, hello, hello. I'm Donna Rodriguez here with you. And let me ask you a quick question. Are you following us on social media? I'm talking about Facebook and Instagram, Victory 91.5. Just whip those phones out right now while you have a quick second and just click on follow, because we're putting content out every single day. We've got a fantastic app that we would also love for you to download if you haven't already. The app is also Victory 91.5. It doesn't matter if you have an Apple phone or an Android phone, whatever your choice is, there's still an app for you so that you can take us wherever you go. So let me share with you the cool thing. Was last weekend, I went on a little getaway. I was telling you guys about that a little bit earlier. We went to Savannah. We went to Tybee Island. Me and one of my great friends, Kim Fitz, she and I worked together back at 104.7 The Fish for years. And she was like my work bestie. And we wanted to reconnect, and our kids were always friends. So we went to Savannah, had an absolute great time. Tybee Island was so much fun. But what I loved so much was the fact that I still got to listen to my favorite radio station the whole time, Victory 91.5, because I have it on my phone. I've got the app, so I can sit there and listen live no matter where I go, no matter what I'm doing. So you can travel to New York City, you can travel to California, you can travel to Montana, you can travel to Florida, you can travel to England, you can travel to Switzerland, you can travel to Africa. Wherever you are, is you have our app on your phone, you can still listen live and be a part of it all and stay connected through social media. I mean, we are definitely in the world of technology. And even though I poo-poo a lot of technology, I'm like, it's too much, it's too much, it's so confusing. But for things like, that's just me, I'm old school. But for things like this, it's awesome. So if you're not following us on social media or you don't have our app, please do so. You're missing out, my friend, if you're not. Because we just want to stay connected to you. We are the sound of revival, and we want to make sure that you can worship with us and praise with us and be in the know of all things Victory wherever you go. So there you go. Speaking of great things and Victory, we've got great songs coming up here in just a second. Anna Golden is on the way. Consumed by Fire is coming up next. So again, thank you for letting us be a part of your Sunday Funday.
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0: Victory 91.5, that was the one and only Anna Golden. And thank you so much for listening and tuning in. I'm Donna, and I'm very honest about the fact that I struggle with, like, jealousy issues in terms of that comparison trap. You know, I have to mind over matter it a lot of times. I have to stop myself in my tracks and go, no. I have so much to be thankful for, but I have to be aware of it because sometimes I just slip without even intending to, comparing my life to somebody else's life or, you know, what they get to do versus what I do or don't get to do or what they have versus what I do or don't have. And I, that little voice just creeps in, you know, why does their life seem easier? Why do they have, you know, I don't know, more money, better vacations, this house, that car, these kids, that family. And you just, you get sucked in to the comparison trap. There's a reason why it's called trap. It entraps you. And we have to stop, because if we don't stop and put our spirit into it, it's going to steal your joy. And the truth is, God didn't create us to compete with each other. He created us all with our own lane, our own path, our own purpose. And somebody else's success doesn't mean that there's less available for you. God's resources are limitless. And I have to remember that. I have to remind myself that I am so blessed. And you know what? No matter how you want to compare your life to somebody else's, which is human nature, I think, to do, you never know who's comparing their life to yours. Somebody else at any given moment can be looking at you or your life and go, man, I wish I looked like that or had that or got to experience that. Or you know what? Even from a faith perspective, man, I wish I was as close to Jesus as they are. I wish I had the spiritual confidence they have. I wish I could talk about the Bible as wisely as they do, as constructively as they know. I mean, you never know who's comparing what to whom and who's comparing what to you. So I think that for each and every one of us, we just have to remember Galatians chapter 6, verse 4, where it says, each one should test their own actions. Then they can take pride in themselves alone without comparing themselves to somebody else. Comparison makes us look sideways. Faith and gratitude helps us look up. What are you grateful for? Focus on your blessings. Mind over matter it when the comparison trap tries to ensnare you. Don't let it. Get out of that trap and just start counting your blessings immediately. It helps, because trust me, that's the exercise I do myself. Somebody else's success doesn't mean that there's less available for you, or somebody else's blessings doesn't cancel out God's blessings for you. Mm-hmm. Amen. There you go. Okay, we've got great songs coming up in just a minute. Don't go anywhere. I am so grateful that you're listening to Victory 91.5.
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Victory 91.5. That was Torrin Wells. And yes, Torrin is spelled just like Lauren, but with a T. Torrin Wells. He's also a preacher. Did you know that? It's true. It's true. You can kind of hear it in his voice when he's singing. That song is called How Great. And I'm Donna Rodriguez, and it is a great weekend. You know, we've all had wonderful days, and I hope you're having a great day. But what happens on those days when it's not wonderful? I want to share with you really quick before we jump back into some more great music about this woman named Emma who was having the worst day. Her car wouldn't start. She spilled coffee on her blouse. And then she stepped out of the bus to walk the final few blocks to work when all of a sudden the skies opened up and it just started pouring rain. So with a sigh, she yanked out her umbrella and she opened it up. But the moment she opened it, it went snap. And it broke, leaving one side of it completely useless. So now she's in this horrible mood and she's running down the sidewalk, wet, grumpy, and she's literally like muttering the words, God, seriously, really? And that's when she saw her. She saw a little girl, maybe 7, maybe 8, sitting on the steps of an apartment building, and she was crying in the rain, and Emma paused. She had to, and after all, she was soaking wet and miserable, but something in her heart got her to stop and walk over to this little girl, and she sat down next to the little girl, holding her broken umbrella. And the girl looked up and she just said, my mom forgot me. And she was crying. And Emma just smiled and she just looked down at this little girl that she didn't even know. And she said, she didn't forget. Maybe she's just running late. How about I'll just sit with you until she comes. My name is Emma. And anyway, 10 minutes pass and the little girl's mom, here she comes running down the sidewalk, wet, breathless, and just so apologetic. You can see she was emotional. She had gotten stuck at work and had no way to contact her daughter. And she was crying and hugs were now happening. And Emma stood up to leave now, seeing that everything was okay. And her mom, who doesn't even know her, just grabbed her and hugged her too and said, you are my angel. I literally prayed that God would send somebody to stay with my little girl. And there you are. Here you are. And Emma walked away the rest of the way to work, still wet, still late, but now her heart was full again. The broken umbrella had not been a failure. It was literally a divine appointment for God to use her in a moment to answer somebody else's prayer. And that's an amazing feeling. So God can even use your inconveniences to put you right where you're supposed to be, because you never see what else is going on. And just trust that God is having grace in disguise. Right? His timing is always the right timing, whether we question it or not. So just keep your eyes open for these opportunities, my friends. Keep your eyes open. Follow the nudge. Follow the whisper. Because you never know when God is going to use you to be an answer for somebody else's prayer. Everyone these days seems to be modernizing their home with new appliances. 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Bob Bailey's wants to encourage you with 1 Peter 2, verse 9. But you are a chosen people, a royal priesthood, a holy nation, a people for God's own possession, so that you may proclaim the excellencies of him who has called you out of darkness and into his

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among the gods is like you, Lord? Who is like you? Majestic in holiness, awesome in glory, working wonders. You stretch out your right hand and the earth swallows your enemies. Victory 91.5, the sound of revival. Well,

Amen and amen. That was Tarian in the song called You Still Do. Hey, and good afternoon. It's Donna here with you until 6 o'clock. And it is our prayer time together as we're going into 4 o'clock right now. Because we pray at the beginning of every single hour, 24/7 around the clock. And I hope that you've had a great day so far and that you've had lots of laughter today. You know, laughter is holy too, by the way. It's true. In Proverbs chapter 17, it says, a cheerful heart is good medicine, but a crushed spirit dries up the bones. You know, God didn't just give us tears for sorrow. He gave us laughter for joy. Laughter for joy. Think about that. When you are laughing so hard, you've got tears of joy. It's not just a reaction to something. It is literally a gift. Moments of laughter can lift a heavy heart. It can change a mood. It can restore hope. It just reminds us that even though we live in a broken world and there's some tough stuff out there, there's always still going to be beauty and light and love. And Jesus knew how to celebrate. Look at the Bible. Jesus was going to weddings. He was telling stories that likely sparked smiles and welcomed children with joy. And children never hold back their laughter. I mean, Jesus, I bet Jesus loved to laugh. And laughter doesn't ignore the tough stuff, but it does give us strength to just keep on walking and keep on going. So I hope that you have had laughter today or will. And I just want to thank God for just the joy He brings to our life. The reason He gives us to smile. The blessings we receive through that and because of Him. And let's pray. Lord Jesus, thank You for the beautiful gift of another day, that You are with us walking through this day. Thank You for the gift of laughter and the joy that You sprinkle throughout all of our days. Thank You for the funny moments and the people in our lives that just brighten our lives. Father, help us not to get so caught up in stress or anxiety or responsibilities that we just miss all the little blessings right in front of us, the blessings that You place in our lives. And Lord, we look forward with expectation to just even more moments that You will be with us as we laugh and as we are out there being the light and maybe even encouraging other people today to simply enjoy the life that You have so graciously, generously given each and every one of us. Father, I pray that for whoever is listening right now that

0: You will fill their hearts with joy, your joy and peace and love and just the appreciation for the life that you've given us. Your joy truly is our strength. And we're so grateful. Jesus, it's in your name that we pray. Amen.
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0: Amen. Love that song by Micah Christopher. It's called Well Water. Hey, good afternoon. Happy weekend. I'm Donna here with you on Victory 91.5. And Mother Teresa had this incredible quote, if I could talk. There we go. Had this incredible quote. She said one time, I have found the paradox that if you love until it hurts, there can be no more hurt, only more love. And, you know, at first glance, that quote can feel a little, contradictory. Like, how can loving until it hurts lead to more love and not pain? But Mother Teresa, who spent her entire life serving the poorest and who we might consider the most forgotten, she understood this deep, deep truth that real love, it costs something. Because true love is sacrificial, right? Which means giving, even if it's inconvenient. It shows up like patience, even when we're tired or frustrated. Love can be the act of forgiving, even when something still stings. Or choosing to be kind, even when you know it's not going to be returned. I mean, I could go on of all these examples of true love being sacrificial. And that love, it may hurt. It may stretch us or humble us. Or demand more from us than we thought. But here's the paradox again, that in that stretching, we grow. Our love grows. And when we love like that, God's way, Jesus's way of how he modeled love, our hearts don't shrink. Y'all, they expand. And the pain of selflessness is actually transformed into deeper joy and richer compassion, closer connection. So when we feel, stretched in love, we're not breaking. We are becoming more like Jesus. In John chapter 15, it says, greater love has no one than this, to lay down one's life for a friend. So yeah, now let's circle back to that quote because it makes so much more sense. I have found the paradox, Mother Teresa said, that if you love until it hurts, there can be no more hurt, only more love.
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That is the one and only Tasha Layton right here on Victory 91.5 here on Sunday. What a great day. Hope you're having a fabulous weekend. I'm Donna, and do you know the Apostle?

0: Apostles' Creed. The Apostles' Creed. Some people are like, ooh, that rings a bell. And other people know it immediately. But just in case you don't, it is one of the earliest, most widely used statements of faith, statements of Christian faith. It's basically like a summary of the core Christian beliefs of why we believe what we believe and what we actually believe. It's used in baptisms and worship and dates back to early centuries of the church. And I think I think it's just healthy sometimes, spiritually healthy, to be reminded of stuff like this, the Apostles' Creed, the Lord's Prayer, and, you know, just unites believers across all denominations. Many denominations can come together with this core summary of belief and why we are the way we are. It's even been turned into a song. The one that I love so much, the Apostles' Creed, is the one that I grew up with listening to by Rich Mullins, which, by the way, here on our classic cafe nights coming up at 6 o'clock, we play songs just like that, the songs that we grew up with. And now there's even another song about the Apostles' Creed, came out, I think, last year maybe, by Newsboys. It's everywhere. So let me just read it straight from the Bible. Again, this is a statement of our faith. The Apostles' Creed goes like this, the traditional version. I believe in God, the Father Almighty, creator of heaven and earth. I believe in Jesus Christ, his one and only Son, our Lord, who was conceived by the Holy Spirit, born of the Virgin Mary, suffered under Pontius Pilate, was crucified, died, and was buried. He descended to the dead, and on the third day he rose again. He ascended into heaven. He is seated at the right hand of the Father, and he will come to judge the living and the dead. I believe in the Holy Spirit and the Holy Church, the communion of saints, the forgiveness of sins, the resurrection of the body, and the life everlasting. Amen.
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Lord is singing the songs of victory over your life. 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

0: really clear, and I don't know why it's so hard for me to just get that, but it says, the Bible says, don't worry about anything. Instead, pray about everything. Tell God what you need and thank Him for all that He's done. Then you'll experience God's peace, which exceeds anything we can understand. And His peace will guard your hearts and your minds in Christ Jesus. It's that simple.
1: It's that simple. I love the ending of that song. It's called Worry About a Thing by Megan Tibbetts, right here on Victory 91.5. Hey, it's me, Donna, here with you. Happy Sunday, fun day. I saw this quote and it got me, like it tickled my heart a little bit. I was like, whoo, that's a good one. That's a good one. And I wanted to share it with you really quick. The quote said, are you ready? Whoo, it's good. Your job is to plant the seed, not change their heart. Don't get your role and God's role mixed up. That's a good one. Mm-hmm. Let me ask, did you hear about the story about the woman who shared her faith, was sharing her faith with a coworker over coffee? She had rehearsed all the perfect words and the verses she wanted to use and was ready to pour out her heart and was so excited after she did it, actually. She actually shared her faith and she was waiting for their response, thinking she did a great job. But all she got was a polite smile, kind of an uncomfortable smile, and a very quick change of subject. So the woman went home that day feeling very discouraged, thinking she had failed. But later, that same coworker texted that woman months down the road, and not with a conversion story, but had a question. She said, hey, can we talk more about what you said that day? And the woman knew exactly what she was talking about. And that's when it hit. Our job is not to change somebody else's heart. That's God's job. Our job is simply to plant the seed. God handles the watering, the timing, the pruning,

0: transformation. So I don't know, you guys, if there's somebody in your life where you can plant the seed. But let's do that. Let's plant the seeds and trust God for the rest. I've had to do that with a handful of people in my life over the years. And again, just one last time, the quote goes like this. Your job is to plant the seed, not change the heart. Don't get your role and God's role mixed up. 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

Not a single sparrow can fall to the ground without your father knowing it. And the very hairs on your head are all numbered. So don't be afraid. 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

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Hey, y'all, and good afternoon. I'm Donna Rodriguez, and it's our prayer time together as we're kicking off the 5 o'clock hour. We pray every hour around the clock. And I wanted to read to you a quick verse before we do, and it's from Luke chapter 2. It says, "And Jesus grew in wisdom and stature and in favor with God and man." Now, you see, between Jesus' early childhood and then the start of his public ministry around the age of 30, as we all know, the Bible actually tells us very little about the life of Jesus. And in fact, it's often called the quote-unquote hidden years. But even in those hidden years to us, this verse right there, it tells us something very powerful was happening. Growth, preparation, obedience. Jesus wasn't rushing through these years. He was becoming. It's a verb, becoming. And sometimes we, you and me, sometimes we feel like we're not being noticed. We feel unseen, or like our lives are on pause for some reason. And maybe we're just functioning on autopilot. But these are these hidden seasons of our

our own lives or where God can do his deepest work in us. We can be growing. Like Jesus, we are invited to grow in wisdom, stature, favor. Not for immediate purpose.

0: on your heart that you realize that you're growing. You're becoming. Just like Jesus in those years, that season. You're in a season and you're becoming something. That's awesome. So let's pray about it together. Heavenly Father, God, thank you so much for not only this day, but thank you for everybody listening to Victory right now in this moment. I thank you for their life. I thank you for their heart. And I thank you, Lord, that they're allowing Victory to be a part of their day. I'm so grateful for each of them. And Lord, thank you for showing us all that even in quiet seasons or difficult seasons or hidden seasons in our life, that they all matter. Everything matters. It's all part of the process of our growth and becoming who you want us to be. For anybody who feels stuck in a season right now, will you please just remind them in a way that's going to touch their hearts that you are still shaping them. You're shaping all of us. We are constantly a growth in progress. We are a work in progress. Lord, we invite you to continue to grow us in wisdom, in patience, that you increase our patience, that you polish us with obedience, just like you did with your son, Jesus. God, we give our hearts to you. We trust you. We're so grateful that you are working in us and through us and for us. Lord, help us to stay on the right path, to stay within the guardrails that you've put up for our protection, to make sure that we are running the race still with perseverance and endurance, Lord. We give it all to you. Thank you so much for aligning our steps and aligning our path. It's in Jesus' name that we give it all to you in faith and in love. Amen.
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apparently I made a mistake last week when I was sharing some information and I was chatting and I was using the wrong name of somebody. So I need to go back and do a redo of that. Hey, y'all, it's Donna Rodriguez here with you. And I was talking about Jeff Foxworthy last week. Maybe you heard it when I was talking about that comedy bit that I said he was really famous for. Here's your sign. But I made a mistake, so I retract that. It was not Jeff Foxworthy, even though he was part of the skit when it came out on Blue Comedy or Blue Collar Comedy Tour later. But it was Bill Ingvall, I think is his name, the stand-up comedian. And he had that whole thing years and years ago about how he wishes people could just wear a sign. Now, in the comedy bit, he was talking about being not a smart person and how he wishes all people that are not smart could just have a sign saying, like, don't ask me, I don't know, type of a thing. And it just created this massive comedy trend that was called, here's your sign. But I wanted to take it to a different level. I wanted to switch it around a little bit and talk about it from a Jesus reflection, a faith reflection. So I'm going to do it again because apparently, again, I was talking all about Jeff Foxworthy, but it was a different comedian. So let's just do a redo on that, okay? So let's take this to a different level. Think about how many people do you pass by each day, or how many people pass by you each day. Honestly, probably hundreds, if you think about it. Just people in the grocery store, people on the road in their cars. I mean, how many people do we all pass by every day? And what if every single person had a sign hanging around their neck, here's your sign, that in only two or three words tells you what's going on in their inner

0: world, their private battles, what's going on in their hearts, their minds, their souls, their spirit. What if you saw people that had a smile on their face and they're chatting it up and they look like everything's great on the surface, but their sign says, I'm having financial troubles? What if their sign said, I have a disease? I have an illness. What if the sign said, I'm a foster kid? What if the sign says, I'm a widow? What if their sign says, I suffer from panic attacks? What if the sign says, I'm grieving? What if the sign says, I was abused? What if the sign says, I live in shame? What if the sign says, I need help? What if the sign says, I fight depression? There are so many more signs that we could go through, right? What if you carried a sign around your neck of something that you battle in your inner private world, behind the scenes, behind closed doors? What if that was there for everybody to see on your sign? What do you hide that you don't want people to see on the surface? I mean, this is heavy, this is deep, and the reason I'm saying it all is because it's just one of the many reasons why we try to encourage and inspire you to be kind to everybody, because you never know who's going through what. That person that has a bad attitude in that retail store line causing drama, or being ugly to the cashier, or the cashier not being nice to you. I mean, you never know why. You never know what they're fighting, why they're having a bad day. That server, that waitress, that waiter that's could be so much better at their job, but you don't know what kind of day they're having on the inside. There are so many reasons why we need to be kind to strangers and to be kind to one another. So let's do that today. Let's try to envision everybody having that sign around their neck. Here's your sign, showing what they are struggling with. But they're not showing it. They're not wearing it on their sleeve. Think about you. What would your sign be? And how it would be so wonderful if people were just kind to you during your inner struggles. It's deep. It's deep and it can be heavy, but it can also be beautiful. It can also be beautiful when you start to be kind to everyone. What if everybody was kind to everybody? I bet there'd be a lot less of those signs around our necks. Think about that as we continue to worship. Thank you for listening to Victory 91.5.
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1: Amen. Seth Schleter right here on Victory 91.5. I'm Donna Rodriguez. So happy that you are tuning in. And, you know, school is back in session. It's happening this upcoming week up here in Forsyth County. All the kids are back in school. And then we even have friends in Cherokee County that start immediately tomorrow. Well, I think Forsyth County starts on Thursday. And then we've got friends down in Savannah. They go to a private school in Tybee Island, and they started school last Monday in July. So, like, it's happening. And I think that right now is just a great time as we are jumping into this new season, a new chapter for so many kids of all different ages, going back to school, starting a new year, a new grade, whatever it might be, and the parents and our schedules and all the stuff. So this is a great time just to do a little checkup. A checkup of your heart, a checkup of your spirit, like a spiritual checkup. We go to the doctor for checkups. In fact, a lot of the kids had to do that before they went back into school. You go to the doctor for maintenance because of the checkups. But what if we do that from a spiritual standpoint, right? And a checkup can also be like, you know, what did you want to accomplish this year? When you had your New Year's resolutions back in January, where did you think you'd be right now? What have you accomplished? What have you not accomplished? Maybe right now is a time to reset going into the second half, or we're already in the second half, but going towards the end of this year. Maybe it's time to reset, regroup, and make new goals. Make new goals starting now, this week. It is the time to do it. You know, have a new focus. Give yourself some new, you know, ideas to accomplish. Maybe it's time to dream a new dream. Just letting God open doors for you that nobody else can. Or maybe he needs to close some doors for you so you can move forward. Just bring God into every thought. Bring God into every idea, every choice, every goal, every dream. As we reset starting this week, this is the time. This week, because we are on a new trajectory coming into the end of 2026. How do you want this year to end for you in your life? Think about it. Concentrate on it. Get with God about it. Go to prayer about it. And then start the right steps in that direction. You can do it.
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That is Stephen McWhorter, and you are listening to Victory 91.5. I love his music. I know I say that a lot about a lot of our artists, but it's because it's true. There's so many artists we play that I am just, I'm in awe of their music, and he is one of the artists that does that for me. Just gives me goosebumps, gives me the goosies. Stephen McWhorter, that acoustic song, the version of the song is called Worthy. I'm Donna Rodriguez, and it is my time to say goodbye. I've been here since noon, 12 o'clock. I'm here with you every Sunday from 12 to 6, and I'll be back tomorrow morning with more humor and heart, dark and early. It is true. I'm here doing the morning show until Ray gets back, and he's been doing great, you guys. So thank you so much for your prayers for him coming out of his spine surgery and his recovery. So he will be back in the mornings here. But for now, I am still waking up with you Monday through Friday. So thank you so much. I hope that you guys are following us on social media. Victory 91.5 on Instagram, Victory 91.5 on Facebook. And you're more than welcome to give me a follow

0: too, if you want. I've got a public page. It is Dishing with Donna. Donna Rodriguez, that's me. Dishing with Donna, that's my public one. Just be forewarned if you do. It's mostly just pictures of my kid and me and just our normal, ordinary life. So it's probably pretty boring for you, but there you go. Although we are always very busy. That is a fact. And I can't believe that school starts. For so many of you, school starts tomorrow. Big, big, big hugs to all the kids. Big hugs for all the teachers, everybody that works in the school systems, the parents, the grandparents. It all begins. My son starts on Thursday. Forsyth County is Thursday, I believe. So, oh, man, here we go. Stepping into this week and a new chapter, a new season, a new grade, a new year. It's happening. So let's try to embrace it with some excitement and positivity, and let's look forward to whatever God is going to be doing with you and your kids in the schools this year. I hope God blesses each and every one of you, not just for the school year, but for the rest of today, the rest of this evening, and the rest of this upcoming week. We've got Tim coming in here now with Classic Cafe, one of my favorite programs we do here at Victory. Thank you so much for letting us be a part of your day and your heart. God bless you all.
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Jesus shared in their humanity so that by his death he might destroy him who holds the power of death, that is the devil, and free those who all their lives were held in slavery by their fear of death. 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
1: Well, good evening. I'm Tim Watkins. So glad to be back with you again here on the Classic Cafe. I'll be with you until midnight, 70s, 80s, 90s, decade of 2000. That's what we always do every Sunday evening from 6 till midnight. So glad to have you along. Tell your friends. Going to be playing some great music tonight. Going to start off with four songs that have horns in them. Yes, I just thought we ought to hear more horns somehow. So let's do it tonight. Of course, we're going to start off with a classic right now. It's the Imperials, Trumpet of Jesus.

0: Time travel. They said it'd never work.
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0: Amen. Listen to the Lord. He speaks in a still small voice many times. But he also, sometimes he has to yell at us because we don't listen too well, do we? Oh, but I'm going to listen. Are you going to listen to him? I'm going to listen for his voice to become so prevalent in my mind and in my spirit and my heart. He says, my sheep know my voice. Do you know his voice? I pray that you do. I pray that you do. Well, we started off with four songs with horns. We had trumpets. We had French horns in there. We had saxophones in there. I just wanted to start it off that way tonight. I just thought, you know, I used to like some of my favorite groups were like Chicago and Chase and Blood, Sweat, and Tears and different bands like that that had horns together. So I thought, why not? Let's do it for the glory of God. So that's what we've done. There's so much tonight, too. I hope you can hang around till midnight or however long you can, because there's so many songs from 70s, 80s, 90s. We started off with Trumpet of Jesus, which was a song from 1980. And then we went back into the 70s with Michael Lamardian's No Matter What Kind of Shape You're In. Sweet Comfort Band, back in the 70s, the late 70s. And then Cindy Morgan, that was from 1996. Yeah, from her album entitled Listen, that was the title cut there. Much more coming up next. A gentleman who used to be lead singer for a new song. That's Michael O'Brien. He's still singing, too. I still see him. He's still got a strong voice. He's coming up next with Nothing's Gonna Turn Me Around. Can you say amen?
1: Nothing but the best from the 70s, 80s, and 90s. It's the Classic Cafe on Atlanta's Victory 91.5.

0: The powerful voice of Natalie Grant, that was off of her first album. We just slid her in barely, just 1999. Yeah, we go into the decade of 2000s also, but this was just right at the end of the 1990s. Her debut album is called I Am Not Alone, and that's the name of the song also, yes. Self-titled album is what it was. Natalie Grant, I was just listening to her this week also, and her voice is just has gotten better with age, I believe. Even the tone of her voice, but she still has so much power when she sings, and so much anointing. Yes, powerful. Oh, it's such a good thing to be living in a time when we can hear so much great Christian music, isn't it? But we're glad to be able to bring you all this music from the 70s, 80s, 90s, decade of 2000 that some of you may have missed because you weren't even born then. And that may be including Natalie Grant, including Out of the Gray that we heard before her, and Michael O'Brien that started off that set right there. Well, some classics coming up next. It's Phil Keaggy, and then it's Andre Crouch. And it's all about somebody loving you. Yeah, that'll be enough. They're coming up next here on the Classic Cafe with Tim.
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The Classic Cafe with Tim, that is Trust in the Lord from Vanessa Mitchell. She used to sing backups for Stevie Wonder a long time ago, and then she gave her heart to Jesus, and she sings some incredible songs since then. That's one of her best-known performances, but Babby Mason wrote that song, Atlanta's Babby Mason, too. I was able to mix audio for Vanessa one time right after that song came out. Incredible voice, incredible voice. Before her, an incredible gentleman's already went to be with Jesus, Andre Crouch, and loves somebody like me. How could he? How could he? Because he's God. Because he loves you so much, too. So much. Phil Kagi started off the whole thing there, that set.

0: That is Aaron O'Donnell here on the Classic Cafe with Tim, and it's called Be Still and Know. Be Still and Know. I wanted to give honor to another gentleman. Seems like every other week, at least, someone's gone home to be with the Lord that had a lot to do with Christian music, especially this gentleman I'm going to mention right now. Some of you may remember his name. You may come back to remembrance because he was on the Family Channel, which was the CBN channel. It had 700 Club and such like that on it. And this was from 1977 through 1980 when he was on. His name, Ross Bagley. He had his own music video program, one of the first ones that was just really dedicated to videos from artists. And he'd have different artists in the studio there, and they would record and play live. That was the different thing. They were singing and playing live. And Keith Green was on there, Randy Stonehill, Phil Kagi, the Archers, and many other artists that were on there during this whole time. And Ross Bagley just had a way about him. He had such a smooth voice, and he would come on and he'd tell you something about Jesus, something about the Bible, and then he'd just lead right back into the music. Yeah, he was, you could say he was kind of a mentor to me because I really enjoyed it. It was a daily broadcast, by the way, too. It was a daily broadcast called The Ross Bagley Show, and he passed away this past week. I'd be praying for his family. I know they miss him. Seemed to be such a kind and gentle gentleman, too. Yes. Well, I'm Tim Watkins. I got much more coming up, including going to start off this next set with, I believe, the premier rock guitarist right now and other styles that he plays, too. Lincoln Brewster, yeah, in the Christian realm, too. He's played with so many people. He has so many different albums. This album is from 2008. It's where this song comes up. And it's called Salvation Is Here. Right next, here on The Classic Cafe with Tim.
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That is Wes King here on the Classic Cafe with Tim. And do you agree with him? Do you believe in the Word of God? Do you believe what the Word says? Do you believe what Jesus, the Word, what He said? He said, I'm the way, the truth, the life. He is the Word, because like it says in John, in the beginning was the Word. The Word was with God, and the Word was God, not a God. I'm sorry, that's what the Jehovah's Witnesses say. They say He's a God, and I've talked to many of them, and I say, no. It says, thou shalt have no other gods before me. And that can be talking to Jehovah's Witnesses, that can be talking to Mormons. Either one, we will never become like God. I know what I believe, and I know whom I believe, and I'm persuaded, yes, that He's going to keep me. Amen? Rich Mullins is going to lay it out right now of what we actually do believe.

0: 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Oh, thank you, Lord.
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0: That is Mylon and Broken Heart. It's called You Comfort Me. Oh, such great harmonies. What a great vocalist Mylon was, too. He's in heaven also. Before him, we heard Delirious. Mm-hmm. Yes, with Stronger. Mm-hmm. You just live in the strength of him. Let him be strong in you. He'll make you strong when you need to be strong. But we have to understand one thing, what he said. My strength is made perfect in your weakness. That's what he told Paul. We need to take that to heart, don't we? Yes, and realize he's the Lord and we're not. Yeah. Leon Patil brought us, Blessed be the name of the Lord, the only name whereby we have access to the throne room, the only name whereby we must be saved. And Keith Green started it off with, Glory, Lord Jesus. Amen, amen. Yes, so be it. So be it. Allies are coming up next with Trust in God here on the Classic Cafe with Tim. Tell your friends to tune in tonight. I'll be here till midnight.
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The hair was long, the feet were bare. 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

0: That is Kim Hill. It's called Secret Place. Mm-hmm. He's waiting for you in that secret place. He's waiting for you to get to that place. He's waiting you, like he said, going to your closet if you have to. Go wherever and commune with your God. Commune with him in that secret place. No one else needs to know about it. Just you and him. But have that conversation with him, and you can. If you'll listen, he is speaking. Don't let these preachers, these other ministers tell you that God doesn't speak anymore just because we have the written Bible. No, no, no, no. How will you know anything other than just pop it open and say, okay, what do I need to know the answer to this or that? No, Jesus tells us to ask, seek, and knock. How does he answer? He answers back to our spirits. He answers to us. If he wants to, he can answer verbally, audibly, that we can hear him if he wants us to. People did in the Bible, didn't they? Jesus talked to Paul whenever he blinded him on his horse there. Jesus talked directly to him. Don't tell me God can't do that and won't do that anymore. How does the Holy Spirit lead and guide us in all truth if he doesn't speak to us anymore? Mm-hmm. You want to hear from him? Get in that secret place. Get in that secret place. Well, I'm Tim Watkins here with you on the Classic Cafe till midnight. Got a great lineup next. Mm-hmm. Third day, Michael W. Smith and Daryl Evans. Listen up. Listen up.
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1: We recognize that you're moving among the earth, Lord. And we say we're with you. We're going to embrace what you're doing, Lord. Don't leave us behind.

That is Darrell Evans. Yeah, what a great album that was, too. We will embrace your move. And we're talking about the move of the Holy Spirit, and we will. And he's moving throughout the land, and God is looking for those who will serve him. Will you do that? Will you serve him? Oh, his love is being offered to you everywhere you go. He's going to follow you if you let him. Everywhere you go, he'll be inside you if you let him. Yeah, embrace the move of God in your life. Yes. Michael W. Smith with a classic Angus Day and Third Day with King of Glory started that off. Yes, what a powerful song there, too. So much good music. I just want to let the music speak more tonight. I know I'm speaking a little bit, but let's get back into the music quickly. At the top of this hour, we got Rebecca St. James and Carolyn Ahrens. Some good stuff. And listen, it's all about God speaking to you. Coming up right now here on the Classic Cafe with Tim.